0: Burns.
1: Inside.
0: After drinking some hot cocoa. Johnny Braff. I'm just kidding.
1: I know.
0: It burns. That's it.
1: Sometimes.
0: That's how I am. You know how I became like this? I work at Republic Bank, and every morning you come in. Every morning you come in, you got to rub each other. It's like crazy. So you got to be sharp, a sharpshooter.
1: I know about being rich with your colleagues and do crazy things.
0: Absolutely. Well, thank you. Bye. Calling you live on the radio. Good evening.
2: Thank you.
0: Hello, Marianne.
2: Birthday song for my mommy, Margaret, in the UK. Happy 92 birthday. Wish I was there. Mama Like the Roses.
0: Mama Like the Roses?
2: Yes.
0: By Bob Marley?
2: No.
0: I'm just kidding.
2: No, that's not a problem, but no, the other.
0: I know. I think I'm going to find it. Thank you, Marianne.
2: Thank you, travel home safe.
0: Thank you. You're live on the radio. Good evening.
3: That's right.
0: Hi, Auntie Ruby. Go ahead.
3: My son from Dosti. Koi Jabala Paye. And it's for all the fans in the game.
0: That's your favorite.
3: Yes. I got the other one for with
0: Oh, that's okay.
3: Dion Warwick and Yvonne the one.
0: No, that's fine. I know it's your favorite, but thank you.
3: And it's for everyone.
0: Okay. All right, so we're rocking 2258097, 2258098, coming at the Ghana 718-285-8978. Good evening.
4: Good evening. Could I get from here to there?
0: Hank Loughlin?
4: Yeah. Thank you. You have a blessed, a wonderful,
0: from
4: and
0: here
4: awesome evening.
0: To there to you.
4: To you.
0: Oh, thank you so much. You went to Ghana. Good evening.
5: Good evening, Frederick. How are you?
0: Wow. Welcome back.
5: Oh, thank you. How are you?
0: I'm all right. Trying to...
5: Just busy, I know. Yeah.
0: Everything is happening. Losing fans, busy with work, busy with studying. Yeah. There's everything all wrong there.
5: Yeah, it's all life. What can we do, you know?
0: I know.
5: Yeah. Anyways, my song tonight is What Am I Living For? By Percy Sledge.
0: What am I living for? Percy the Chick? Percy
5: like
0: Sledge,
5: that.
0: I'm just kidding.
5: I know.
0: Now I'm going to teach you.
5: Have a good night, Patrick.
0: Now
5: okay?
0: I'm training you to be bad, right? Thank you, Nazreen. Have a good one.
5: Yeah, you're welcome, Patrick. Take care. Okay,
0: take care.
5: Bye-bye. Have a good night.
0: You too. Bye. On the radio, good evening.
6: A very good night to you.
0: Marvin, how are you doing, man? I'm missing you guys. What happened to Mr. Huntley?
6: Hello?
0: What happened to Mr. Huntley?
6: Me, back to the old approach. I know what happened to him.
0: All right, go ahead.
6: Yeah, good night to Dennis Huntley. I hope that he's listening. And my star request tonight is Something of Value by Marcolo. Yeah.
0: Something of Value.
6: Value. Yeah, good night to Dennis Huntley again.
0: Well, something of value.
6: Yeah.
0: Thank you very much, Marvin.
6: Yeah, thank you very much.
0: On here, good evening. Good evening. Good evening, you're live. Good evening. What's happening? We're going to take two more, probably, and that's going to be the quota for this evening. Can't go more than that. You're on here, good evening.
7: Can I have this song? I got to spell it right.
0: Okay. IT. Go ahead.
7: B-A-H.
0: Uh-huh.
7: O-N.
0: Uh-huh.
7: That's one word, right?
0: Okay.
7: Okay, so M-E-I-N, another one word.
0: N-E-I-N?
7: M-E-I-N, yes.
0: Okay, go ahead.
7: Next word.
0: Mm-hmm.
7: C-H-A-L-E.
0: Yeah, Chale.
7: Next word. Yeah, A-A-O.
0: Ow.
7: It's a Lata song.
0: Ow.
7: Lata song, yeah.
0: Lata.
7: From Anamika.
0: Anamika.
7: Thank you. Have a great evening.
0: Okay, then. On the radio, you're going to be the final caller. Good evening. Final caller. Good evening.
8: Hi, good night.
0: Hi, good evening. Go ahead.
8: Have to go.
0: Sorry? I'm not getting that.
8: Have to go by Chapulin.
0: Could you just put the phone a little off your mouth?
8: H-O.
0: Oh, go ahead.
8: T-T-O-G-O.
0: All right. H-O-T-T-O. Sorry?
8: G-O.
0: G. As yeah, in G-O. Go. As in,
8: Yeah.
0: Oh, go ahead. G-O-T-T-O.
8: G-O. Have to go.
0: Have to go.
8: By Chaperone.
0: Okay. Have to go. Chaperone. Forgive me for that, right? The reason is because lots of people are calling and I'm hearing that background and it's cutting off what you're saying. All right? But thank you.
8: Okay.
0: Have a good evening. All right. That's it for now. That's all I can take now.
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Beautiful indeed. What a way to celebrate your Sunday evening. It's 20 hours 18. You know, growing up in Vreden Hoop, it means peace and hope. I often would have seen what's happening down there in Vreden Hoop. They had a guy they call Gupti Hot Chocolate Band, and they would be playing Sunday evenings. They'll play until morning hour in the disco. I think it was Glenn's disco. I can't remember absolutely at this time. But those were the days of rocking. But here is Kitney Bitcha and Hoke, Judith Narayan and Alka Yagnik from the movie Kasur.

Yeah, his name was Lloyd Brown, but they call him Gupti. He then became a priest. Yeah, his name was Lloyd Brown, but they call him Gupti.

kept the family Bible with a rose that she saved inside. It's pressed between the pages like it found a place to hide. Oh, mama, like the roses in such a special way.

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0: Mera dosti, mera pyar. 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And Rajesh, this is yours. 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
1: Well, Radish, your song. 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All right, I'm clocked in from here to dear to you.

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Percy Sledge. What am I living for? I hope Mr. Huntley is doing good. Jonathan from Brooklyn, New York as well. Haven't heard from them today. I hope both of them are doing really well. All right. Alex Asselot, if you have to go. I hope I get this one right. I'm uncertain about this one. I think it's Auto Have to Go. Well, I hope this is the right song.

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Thanks for coming through and making it possible. I want to say good evening to Nazarene up in the Bronx, to Rajesh, and let's see who this is. To Sati Singh from Diamond, my cousins Fasila and Harold Chaito, Brampton, Canada, to Betty from New Jersey, good evening to you. Marianne, good evening. My cousin Raphael. Also a special hello to Pamela. Let's say hi to all of you joining and Auntie Hima as well. Wishing everyone an awesome evening. I want to say thanks. As you said today, on the 1st of July, I will be celebrating 30 years of radio, television, 28 of radio. 30. So it's a mammoth, and I want to say thanks to all of you. Earlier this afternoon, I threw it out, and the fans responding. What I'm going to do this year, I won't have a celebration like we did a couple of years ago. 3 years ago, we had a celebration. We're going to, in turn, look to the people on the streets and give them a meal. I thank the fans who responded. I have pledges of over $100,000 already. So anyone who wants to be part of it, also I'm asking those who are available. You got a vehicle or so, you want to come along and join us. We're going to go. I'm going to tell you the date. Most likely the 1st is going to be the date of the anniversary. The 1st of July, we're going to go on the road by the market area and so on, and give the homeless street vendors a meal, a hot meal. Thanks so much for all the love. I say goodnight and goodbye for now. Take care, my friends. I love you all. And just care yourself, care your families. We're having, as usual, coming up at Paul Hazel. He's going to be on at 9, so I have to make way for Paul. I leave you with a final song, Bahome Chali Ayo.

A special hi to Liana from Hari Das, my good friend and one of the senior managers at Republic Bank. Listening in, good evening to you. What am I saying here? I mix it up here. It's Imran. He come a long way, Imran. I know when he first joined Republic Bank. He's one of the senior managers down there at Cam Street branch. Good evening to you, Imran. And to your wife, Liana. Susan, I'm going to make up next week. I'm so sorry. I have to leave because Paul Hazelwood, he's coming on next. Thanks for all the love. I want to wish all of you the best. Good evening. Good night, rather. I'll be listening to the radio as I travel home. I should reach home in the next hour or so. Or more. Stand by for Paul Hazelwood.

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Hello and welcome to another 3 hours of the very best of country music on behalf of myself, that's Paul Hazell, and my world of country. Over the next 3 hours, I'll be presenting a wonderfully diverse mix of country music from across the country music spectrum down through the decades and from artists recorded around the world. So let's get straight on with the music.

Hello everyone, it's Paul Hazel back in the chair again, and here we are for show number 120. That's 120 shows since we started the current series of shows that I recorded at my own studio. And what a show we've got lined up for you today. And we've just started out with three of the most recently released singles. First of all, we started out with Mike Mitchell. Now, this is a long-awaited item from an absolutely beautiful album that he's got out at the moment. It's an album called Love Songs, Torch and Bluegrass. You know, a labour of love, really, for Mike. He's a great fiddle player. And here we've got the track Little Mountain Home, which actually starts off the album, and a really, really beautiful track. I love Mike Mitchell's music. I love his musical ability, but I also love his voice too. And these recordings, I mean, he's recording for Mountain Fever, and you always know that you're going to get well-recorded music when you listen to Mountain Fever albums. And the second track that we had there, much slower, very much one that falls into the sort of honky-tonk music sort of bracket, and that was Greg Strawn, and he was doing Bartender Poor. And really, from a sad point of view, when you listen to the words of that that song, it's a very sad song. And and then we followed that up with Graham Clark and Heather Johnson from Australia. And their latest single is an update on Someone Is Looking. Now, we've got some great things lined up for you today, including a special feature in the middle hour. In the past, I've played from time to time, I've played the odd 78, and I've had people comment and say, oh, I really enjoyed that, you ought to play more of them. So I thought, for the first time ever, today we're going to have in the middle hour a whole hour just from 78s. Now, those of you, including Mitch, who are our regular listeners but who not so keen on the older material, don't throw your hands up in horror until you've had the chance to have a listen, because whilst there will no doubt be some pops and clicks and some fried eggs during that hour, there are also a number of tracks that played remarkably well. And I'll tell you a little bit more about it as we go through it. But I just randomly went into my storage facility and thought, well, let's try this. And I just pulled out a few 78s at random and then looked at sorting them into a sort of a reasonable sequence to see how it would come out. Now, we could do this again in the future if you want me to, but I'd be very interested in the feedback. Quite often people don't get back to me and let me know what they think of the show, so I'm almost doing it blind without knowing what you think. So do please email me and or let me know in any other way. But if you want the email, and it will be given out as always at around about 9:15 as part of our regular announcement, but the email is paulhazelsworldofcountry@gmail.com. And remember that Hazel is one Z and two L's. Don't worry about the apostrophe. Paul Hazel's World of Country at gmail.com. Okay, let's have some more music after I've been spouting. And I've got a great track coming up here. This is not a recently released single. This is really good vintage bluegrass. This is The Country Gentleman and a track that they call Weeping Willow, better known probably as Bury Me Beneath the Willow. The Country Gentleman.

Oh, the dexterity of those bluegrass musicians. It never ceases to amaze me. What a wonderful sound. That was The Country Gentleman and Bury Me Beneath the Willow, which they just call Weeping Willow on the album. Right, well, now we've got something very different because we're going right the way back across to Australia and a quite beautiful track coming up here. This is a song that was originally made famous by the great Buddy Williams, but here we've got a cover of it and an update recorded by bush balladeer and country singer Sharon Heaslip, and it's a quite beautiful version of Over Hilltop and Hollow.

lovely voice that lady's got. That's Sharon Heaslip over Hilltop and Hollow. Now, you quite often hear me talk about the South African scene, and I can't claim that I know a great deal about it because there's too many thousand miles between us and them, and there is very little information that gets out, and I don't know why that is, but for some reason, as I've said in the past, the artists and the record dealers are very reluctant to deal with people outside of South Africa, which I think is really sad because they've got some and have had many great artists. Now, an example of a great artist is a gentleman by the name of Clive Bruce, who was a very big star in South Africa for many years, but I don't think I've ever seen anything of him by way of an album until quite recently when I managed to get hold of a couple of LPs. So this track is not current, but it's not so far back that we're talking about the days of 78. This is a few years ago now, but it comes from an album called Pure Gold Volume 1. Now, if you've got an album with that kind of title, it rather suggests to me that this person must have had quite a good career. And from what I've been able to find out about him, he was a very big name on the South African country scene. So I thought, well, let's have a listen to what he sounded like. Here's Clive Bruce showing his individualism, because he's singing here a very, very well-known and much-loved standard from Hank Williams, but he's doing it very much in his own style and updating the song at the same time. So here's Clive Bruce with Cold, Cold Heart.

Yes, now that was the Charleses, and they're a British band and doing really, really well for themselves. They've won multiple awards and they're very high profile. And it's good to hear British bands being able to do high quality productions. For many, many years, it was very similar, I guess, in the Australian scene and the New Zealand scene and so on, that the local bands were just didn't have the budget to be able to afford all the costs of a recording studio. But these days, of course, there is so much can be done with technology that everybody has access to, and that has really made a game-changing difference. It's not the same thing as whether they've gone away from traditional country or not. Of course, the music evolves, different people have their preferences, but the quality of the productions has increased beyond all measure. I would love to have been able to hear some of the old British bands that used to do all the gig albums, and I'd love to be able to hear what they would produce if they were working with today's technology. Anyway, that was the Charleses, and as I say, they are winning awards with the work that they're doing. Now, prior to that, we had an artist who's been winning awards for decades. That was Rex Dallas from Australia, one of the great bush balladeers. And I stress that because although he was yodeling on that track, and he is actually an excellent yodeler, but has always played down the fact that he's a yodeler, and he prefers to be considered as a singer-songwriter, and who also yodels. And the fact that when he does do it, he's one of the best in the business, is not primary in his mind. So as you go through his recordings through the years, he came up with many really superb albums. For a long time, he recorded for the famous Hadley label in Australia and came up with some absolutely brilliant albums, but very few of them actually contained his yodeling, although he did do some albums that had a lot of yodeling in. For instance, his famous tributes to the songs of Harry Tirani. There's not many people would tackle that, I'll tell you. All right, let's move on. And we like to keep it international, so we're going over to Japan now. And for an artist that I don't think we've played on here before, Kaichi Teramoto. And he's got a track here, which is an old Hank Williams number, Why Should We Try Anymore? Kaichi Teramoto.

0: kid. There's no use to try anymore.
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I'm sure you don't need me to tell you that that was the inimitable sound of Frank Ifield, I'm Saving All My Love For You. Well, from a single that goes back quite a few years, here's a single that is current today. This is William Ray and Julie Manners, and a quite beautiful number, Do You Love Me?

Yes, it was a nice single, wasn't it? There's a nice feel to it. Anyway, that was William Ray and Julie Manners and Do You Love Me? Okay, as we move on, let's just completely change the tempo and change the nature of the music too, because we've got coming up three beautiful young ladies, Grace, Sophia and Holder, who together are known as the Quaby Sisters, and they specialise in fiddle music, but they do it in such a way that they've got people really thinking fiddle music is cool, which of course you and I know is true. Anyway, here's the Quaby Sisters with One More Time.

Oh, I enjoyed that. I love a little bit of Western swing, and that puts me in mind of the great Ray Price. Wasn't that a Ray Price song, actually, One More Time? And yet when I listen to that, when it's played instrumentally, I can hear little bits of other songs in the melody. I just wonder whether whoever wrote the song was actually thinking that and putting little bits of other songs into it. It just may just be me, but that's how I was thinking. Okay, I've got another track coming up in the Bush Ballad vein now. This is a song originally made very popular by the great Slim Dusty, but I've got a very passable version of it here by Cole Thompson. This is Cattle Camp Reverie.

Now, here's a little bit of information of which you might not be aware. Wayne Newton is an artist who was born in Norfolk, Virginia, and he went on to become the highest grossing artist ever in Las Vegas, even bigger at one time than Sinatra and Presley. And yet he cut his teeth on country music, singing, playing piano, guitar and steel guitar. He did eventually record a country music album, and here's a track from it, My Shoes Keep Walking Back to You.

Ah, there you go. That was the first of our 78. So we're now into our special feature. And for this hour, I'm going to be playing only 78s. And isn't it wonderful, though, that you could get that kind of sound from a 78? Now, of course, they're associated with lots of pops and clicks and hiss and so on, so-called fried eggs. And some of the tracks I'm going to play for you over this hour will probably have a little bit of that, but others play really well indeed. Now, that particular recording was by Howl Lone Pine, who became very popular in Canada, even though he was an American, and later became very big in the Wheeling Jamboree. If you like him, I did have the pleasure of putting together an album for Jasmine Records on Howl Lone Pine, so if you look up Jasmine Records, you'll find it. But we're turning the clock back quite a bit now, probably around about 5 years. I think that Howl Lone Pine was around about 1954. This next track is by Gene Autry, and it comes from the late 1940s, probably around about 1949 on the Columbia label. And here's Gene Autry with I Wish I Had Stayed Over Yonder.

yonder, alone with my dreams of your sweet charm. 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

0: yonder, than to find you here in someone else's arms.
1: Oh, it's a little bit of magic there, isn't there? The great Gene Autry. And, of course, he started out in the very early days. He was copying Jimmy Rogers, who was his idol. But he very quickly learned that if he wanted to get places, he would have to become more original. And he very much did that, moving more over towards Western songs and love songs, and swapping his solo guitar backing eventually for more of a Western swing backing. And he became something of a crooner, and made countless recordings, and was so unbelievably wealthy. It was said that he could sit in one of his own hotels watching a football game where a team that he had was playing, and he could actually watch it on the TV with the show being broadcast on his own TV companies. I don't know whether that's true or not, but it certainly shows that the man was very, very successful indeed. Right, well, let's turn the clock back even further now, and I've got a really ancient-looking old Zonophone 78 here from 1928, and the two people on it are named as Bud and Joe Billings. They're actually Frank Luther and Carson Robison, and Frank Luther's real answer is Luther Crowe, but he was better known as Frank Luther, and he and Carson Robison recorded together a lot, but they also recorded solo. But we've got one with them together here as Bud and Joe Billings, and the song is Silver Arizona Moon.

Bud and Joe Billings, better known, I suspect, as Frank Luther and Carson Robinson. Do you know, that made me think I did a project with Jasmine Records on Carson Robinson as well. I must dig that one out and play something on the show at some stage. All right, let's move on, and not as old this time, and probably the sound quality is going to be a little bit better. So after the hiss that we had on that one, perhaps a little bit less on this. This one's from 1952. It's a Mercury 78, and on it is that wonderful steel guitar player who did so well in both country music and Hawaiian. His name's Jerry Bird, and here's a track called This and That.

Yes, absolutely brilliant playing. The great Jerry Bird there with This and That. Right, now, in just a few moments, we're going to be having our next track, and this one comes from a really quite poorly looking 78 on the Challenge label. It's quite a rarity, and it's by Harvey Watson. Now, Harvey Watson is actually a pseudonym for Hartzell Watson, but he also recorded as Holland Puckett, possibly because there was another guy called Riley Puckett who was very, very big back in the 1920s. So this one comes from around about 1928, and it's the Bright Sherman Valley, which is very, very similar to the Red River Valley, but you will definitely hear lots of fried eggs on this one. This one sounds like a 78 always used to sound. That's coming up next. You're listening to Paul Hazel's World of Country with me, Paul Hazel. Please feel welcome to make contact. The email address is paulhazelsworldofcountry@gmail.com. The show has a Facebook page too, just called Paul Hazel's World of Country, where I post information about forthcoming shows and other news. And we have a private Facebook group where listeners can chat and exchange views during or between the shows. That group is called Friends of Paul Hazel's World of Country. Just ask to join and you'll be admitted. I look forward to hearing from you.

Yes, there you are. Whatever you want to call him, Hartzell Watson, Harvey Watson, or Holland Puckett, it's all the same guy. But that recording is 98 years old as I'm recording this now. Isn't that just incredible? And it makes you wonder who might have handled it before and where were they and so on. It really is quite fascinating, I think. Okay, let's go on to one of the singing cowboys who was perhaps one of the lesser known singing cowboys, but that didn't alter the fact that he had an excellent voice. This is Billy Williams and a recording on RCA, and this one is Roundup Time for Love. It's a recording from around 1947 and it's billed as Billy Williams and his Pecos River Rogues.

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I can hear the cattle lowing and the coo of the turtle dove. Feel a southern breeze tiptoeing, 'cause it's roundup time for love. Gonna chuckle.

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I can hear the cattle lowing and the coo of the turtle dove. Feel the southern breeze tiptoeing, 'cause it's

Yes, that was Billy Williams, and wasn't that nice? Lovely voice. I like the song too, and it put me in mind of the fact that one of the big Australian stars covered that song, and that was Arthur Blanche. I think probably in the early 1960s he would have covered it, and Arthur Blanche himself was on 78s, and it just happens that I was able to locate a 78 of Arthur Blanche, so you can hear what he sounded like. And I've got a version here of him doing Broken Dreams, which is an old Hank Snow song from the very early days of Hank Snow. So here now on Rodeo Records from around about 1954 is Arthur Blanche and Broken Dreams.

Oh, the wonderful voice of Arthur Blanche. That was a very young Arthur Blanche. He stayed in the business for many, many years and became very successful as a ballad singer. The yodeling was something that he very largely dropped, although he retained the ability to do it, and he became better known as a singer of ballads, and he had the most beautiful voice and a real credit to country music and a very, very lovely gentleman. I interviewed him once, and what a charming man he was. And I was trying to persuade him that he really ought to bring the yodel back. But I don't think he was entirely convinced by my view when he was doing so well without it. But there you go. Anyway, that was Arthur Blanche. Well, now, Owen Bradley is best known as a Nashville-based producer. He worked with people like Loretta Lynn, Brenda Lee, Kitty

Beatles, Conway Twitty, a whole load of them. But prior to that, he'd had quite a long career as a recording artist too. He had a quintet, and that quintet enjoyed some big hits, including Blue Stay Away From Me. And he employed some of the most prominent musos from Nashville. So we're going to have a listen to a track from around about 1950. This is the Owen Bradley and his quintet, and the vocals here are by Jack Shook and Dottie Dillard. And here they are with Written Guarantee.

Oh, now that was the Lone Star Cowboys, and they were one of the leading lights in early Western swing. But if you actually start to break it down a little bit, back in the 1930s, they were recording as the Lone Star Cowboys, and the members there were Leon Chapelier, who went on to be known as a solo artist as well, plus also Bob Attlesey and Joe Attlesey, who were known as the Shelton Brothers, and it was the Shelton Brothers that were most famous for singing Just Because. Anyway, I thought you might like to hear that. That was probably recorded around 1933, but the 78 I took it from is in RCA's 20 series, and I suspect was a much later reissue of the same recording. Okay, let's move on. And two young ladies by the name of Jean and Jane Leeper, better known as the Oklahoma Sweethearts. And if you think you recognise that name and can't quite place it, they did on occasion record with Tex Ritter, but here they're featured as a solo act or as a duo act, and they're doing Have You Ever Been Lonely. This is the Oklahoma Sweethearts.

Oklahoma Sweethearts from around about 1947. Now we're going to turn the clock back even further again now, back to the 1930s. I can't be any more precise than that. I can tell you that the label this one comes from is the Mellotone label, and they were used, or the Mellotone label was used to put out American artists in Canada. But also Canadian artists. And it's my belief that this artist is actually Canadian. His name is Curly McGowan. And we've got a song lined up here called My Gal in Tennessee. So, I mean, that makes it sound as if he might be American. But I've got a feeling that he was Canadian. But if anybody knows, I'd be really pleased to hear from you. Don't forget that we do have an email address. That's Paul Hazel's World of Country at gmail.com, and Hazel has one Z and two L's, and don't worry about the apostrophe. Paul Hazel's World of Country at gmail.com. So here's Curly McGowan and My Gal in Tennessee.

Ah, very nice yodeler. And the record behaved itself quite well, bearing in mind the age. As I say, that one goes back to the 1930s. It could very well be quite an early one. All right, let's move on. And we've got another great artist in the Western tradition coming up. And this is Texas Jim Robertson. Now, he's another artist that I did a project on with Jasmine. But on the Jasmine one, we did some of his later recordings. Here we've got one of his earlier recordings. This one goes back to around about 1948. And this is Texas Jim Robertson and that beautiful golden voice of his. He's a accompanied here by the Panhandle Punchers, and the song is My Dreamboat Is Sinking. I'll tell you what, talk about sinking, you listen to how low his voice goes.

0: sinking, going down, down, down.
1: He could certainly get there. I wonder if he had to buy tall boots so that he could get down that low. That was Texas Jim Robertson. And let me just remind you, in case you've tuned in quite recently, and you might be wondering why there's little pops, clicks and hisses on all the tracks today. It isn't all the way through the show. It's just this middle hour. We're doing 78s. And I thought it was something that we'd never done before. And I would greatly appreciate you letting me know what you think. And you can let me know in whatever way you wish, but one way of doing it is just to drop me an email to paulhazelsworldofcountry@gmail.com. And the Paul Hazel's World of Country, Hazel is one Z and two L's. And right, let's move on. That track was around about 1948. Come forward just about 3 years, and we've got a track here by Tim McNamara from Australia. He was a great promoter of country music, as well as being a very fine singer in his own right. Here he is with one aimed at the kids, the Cowboy Lullaby, Tim McNamara. And I'll tell you what, this guy had a really golden voice, at times not unlike that of Texas Jim Robertson.

Oh, yes. Well, I just hope that hasn't sent you to sleep, that lullaby. But he did have a lovely voice, didn't he? As thick as syrup, as Frank Ifield used to say when he was on this show and we played Tim McNamara. He said he had a voice like syrup, just beautiful. Okay, and we've got one now that sort of finds its way probably around about the same year, but more allied to the sort of rockabilly feel of things. This is a track coming up now from Rex Turner and the Westerners, and it's Hobo Boogie.

every day. He tires of places, wants to get away. He gets the urge to hit the steel, to Asheville, Nashville, Chattanooga, or Mobile. You can hear the wheels a-clanging and the rails just seem to hum. It'll make

now, that was rather good too, wasn't it? It had quite a few little marks and things on it, so overall I was quite pleased with the way it performed, although it was a little bit on the noisy side. Okay, now I've got a track coming up now by Louise Massey and the Westerners. Now, they were really well known for their singing of cowboy type songs, but we've got one here that it sort of takes it out maybe closer to sort of rock and roll rockabilly. This one's called Rock and Rye Polka, and it comes from an old Columbia 78. And by the way, I'm not playing these 78s saying that they've never been issued on LP or CD. I really don't know whether they have or not in most cases. I haven't checked, just didn't have the time to do so. But at least we're getting the chance to hear them complete with the surface noise, which is the way people always tell me the old 78s ought to be heard. So here we go then with Louise Massey and the Westerners, Rock and Rye Polka. Now, I think this one dates back to around 1940.

0: Louise Massey and the Westerners, the Rock and Rye Polka. That dates back to around about 1940. Well, that almost brings us to the end now of our hour. Let me just see if I can tie this up. The issue of the old 78s, I mean, for many, many years, the recordings that were on the 78s were so incredibly rare and hard to find because they never got reissued. But the advent of remastering using digital techniques has made a big, big difference. And labels like BACM, the British Archive of Country Music, Jasmine, and many other labels have actually established a really good business reissuing old material, and quite often working from 78s. Not always, they also work from albums and singles. But I think when we go back and listen to these old 78s now, I'm hoping that some of the tracks we've played at least have not been reissued on CDs, or if they have, there may be tracks that you've not heard on CDs. I've tried to pick out a few things that are a little bit unusual. Please do let me know what you thought of it, and if you feel so inclined, then let me know, because if you enjoyed it and enough of you contact me, then it's something I would be prepared to do again in the future, but I'm just not sure whether you will like it or not. So the email address one last time is paulhazelsworldofcountry@gmail.com, and the Hazel one Z and two L's. Okay, we've just got time for one more track in this hour, and we've still got another hour to go, of course. And this is Luke Will's Rhythm Busters, and Is It True What They Say? This one from around 1947 and features Johnny Tyler on vocals.
1: Oh, is it true what they

And that was the sound of Trey Hensley along with Molly Tuttle and Going and Gone. That's a current single of theirs at the moment out on Pinecastle Records. Well, now here's an artist who's making great inroads and is very traditional, although at times he sort of dabbles his toes into country rock, but most of what he does has a real traditional feel to it. This is Joey Alcorn and Alabama Chain Gang.

Oh, now there you have Joey Alcorn and the Alabama Chain Gang, complete with sound effects, very effective ones too. Well, let's have a complete contrast from the harsh sound of the Chain Gang. Here is the melodic beauty of sibling harmonies as we listen to the Legard twins, that's Tom and Ted Legard from Australia, and You're the Only Star in My Blue Heaven.

The Ligard Twins, Tom and Ted, and You're the Only Star in My Blue Heaven. You know, that's always been one of my favourite songs, and that's one of my favourite versions of it. They just do it so smoothly and so easily. OK, back to South Africa now. Let's have an artist that you don't get a chance to hear very often. Another one of their big names, but his name just doesn't seem to find its way out of South Africa, except, of course, on World of Country. And we're going to play Bobby Angel now, and a song just called Honky Tonk.

You're listening to Paul Hazel's World of Country with me, Paul Hazel. The show embraces all styles of country music, all eras from today's sounds back to the 1920s and any country where good country music is played. You're very welcome to email me with requests, dedications or feedback. 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The show has a Facebook page too, just called Paul Hazel's World of Country, where I post information about forthcoming shows and other news. And we have a private Facebook group recently set up where listeners can chat and exchange views between or during the shows. That group is called Friends of Paul Hazel's World of Country. Just ask to join and you will be admitted. Please get in touch. Let me know what you think of the show. And don't forget that email address, paulhazelsworldofcountry@gmail.com.

I really enjoyed that one. That was Kiyohiko Osaki, a Japanese artist, of course, and of course a lovely version of Any Time. It sort of crosses between Western swing, country, and I guess it could almost be sort of a lounge style or Las Vegas style performance there. But nevertheless, a good voice and a great old country classic. Okay, we're moving on now, and an artist who's proven very popular in the past on the show. This is Brennan Lee and Trouble in Mind.

Oh, what an incredible voice that lady's got, and so talented too. And when I first heard her, she was doing sort of honky-tonk type material. Then I heard her doing Western Swing. Then she recorded a tribute to Lefty Frizzell. And when you start to dive back through the material that she's done a bit of Western, she's done blues, she's done jazz. There's all sorts of things that that lady does. Really, really big fan of her now. So that's Brennan Lee and Trouble in Mind, an old blues favourite that appears in many different types of music, but is also very popular in country music. Remember, Hank Snow had some success with it, and going way, way back, I can remember a lovely recording of it by Cliff Carlisle. I think that was the first time I ever heard the song. Okay, well, let's stick with the ladies, but we're going right the way down under to New Zealand this time, and a new single by Aroha Williams, and this one's just called Bread and Water.

Roja Williams, Bread and Water. Wasn't that lovely? Just to be able to sort of sit back and listen gently to it. Okay, here's a short but sweet version of Brown's Fairy Blues by James Wall.

Now, here's a track that I think if I had to put together my top 50 songs of all time, I would include this one. I think it's just beautifully presented. It's got lovely sentiment to it. And the voice of the singer is just out of this world for this particular song. I'm talking about Buddy Williams, and the song is Beyond the Setting Sun.

Oh, now there's an artist that I really, really rate. Modern day Western Swing, that was Brady Bowen and Swing Country. And the track was called New Goodnight Irene. Like a new version of an old theme, I guess. And moving on, we've got a track from the other side of Western music now, which is the actual Western songs. And Dave Stamey is one of today's leading exponents of Western songs. And here he's got a real beauty with Child of the Desert. This is Dave Stamey.

Oh, yes. Now, there's a song that'll make you think. That was Dave Stamey and Child of the Desert. Well, on a similar theme, but here in the UK, Rob McHale has recently released a single designed to make us think about the value of water. Just listen to this one. I thought this was rather good, too.

Well, apparently, Sergeant Small was a real character, but not a real character of today. That song goes way, way back to, I suspect, the 1930s, possibly the early 40s. It was originally written and sung by Tex Morton, the legendary New Zealander who became known as the father of Australian country music. Super talented guy and a big inspiration on a lot of artists through the years, including the young gent that you've just been listening to. His name is William Alexander, and we've played tracks by him on a few occasions recently. He's really one of the up-and-coming bush balladeers, doing a very, very good job, and on that track going right the way back to the Tex Morton style of presentation, even down to trying to emulate the Tex Morton yodel a little bit. Now, Tex was a past master of that, and William Alexander, I don't think really counts himself as a yodeler. I actually think he's quite passable at it, but he doesn't do it very often, whereas Tex at the time was an absolute master and one of the best in the world. So full marks to William Alexander for bringing in the Tex Morton yodel there on Sergeant Small. In fact, Tex's original recording was banned for a while because apparently the real Sergeant Small, or the guy that it was based on, actually complained about the record. And it wasn't until many, many years later that Tex's version actually got reissued and became more widely available. OK, so there you go. That's a little bit of a story. Now, we've had no Cajun music on this programme so far today, so let's have a listen to Wayne Toops as he does What You're Doing to Me.

Now, there you go. Have Wayne Toops and What You're Doing to Me. Now, I don't know whether you'd really call that Cajun, or perhaps it's swamp rock, or maybe Zydeco, or maybe it's just a mixture of all three. But I thought it was a quite danceable track, and I certainly had my feet tapping. I'm not sure that I would call it straight down the line country, but there you go. That's what World of Country is all about. We like to have a real mix. And that kind of mix is just what we're going to do now, because we've got two older tracks coming up. And in fact, these two tracks could just as easily have fitted into our 78 section, except that I'm not taking them from 78s. But one of them is a real old country artist who was a songwriter and singer and did some great country music. And his name is Autry Inman. But here he's doing a much more rockabilly rock and roll type number called Bebop Baby. And then we're going to have an outright rock and roller who's very well known for all his rock and roll. And I'm talking about Bill Haley, but we're going to have an early Bill Haley track from the days when it was Bill Haley and the Four Aces of Western Swing, just to show you that he really was a Western Swing type artist. And so you can have a listen to what he did and to his style from that period.

0: That's the rage. Move over, baby, make room for papa, cause I got the fever now, I wanna be papa. A beat and bop, baby, a beat bop, baby, baby. 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
1: And Autry Inman there with Bebop Baby. And I rather like that one too. I like them all, don't I? But I really do like them. I enjoy the whole range. And now time's just about catching up with us. So let me say my farewells before we go on to Bill Haley. I hope you've enjoyed the show today as much as I've enjoyed putting it together and presenting it for you. I particularly hope you enjoyed the middle hour with all those old 78s. And please, please do let me know what you thought of it, because we could do it again, but I won't do it again if I don't hear from you that that's what you'd like to hear. So I know I was taking a risk playing so many old tracks in a row, but I really hope that you did enjoy those old tracks and the variety within them. But for now, it's for me to say good night, good morning, good afternoon, good evening, as I always do. And I hope that you will join me again next week for another 3 hours of that wonderfully diverse world of country music. But right now, I'm going to leave you in the very capable hands of the very young Bill Haley, along with his four aces of Western Swing and a yodeler's lullaby. Yes, another yodel to go out on. Until next week, from me, Paul Hazel. Bye-bye. One.

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I don't even have a job, and I can't buy his clothes, pay his car note, and I surely can't keep money in his pocket. But I can give him what he needs when he needs it, and that's all he expects from me.

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I know, because I messed up mine. You know, girls, sometimes we can say some pretty dumb things. I told the nicest guy in the world to get lost. I don't need you. But he was cool. He just stood there looking so hurt. And he said, if that's the way you want it. And he split. I just stood there looking dumb and let that man walk right out of my life. And I've been as evil as a wet hen ever since. I said I wasn't gonna sweat it. Oh, but I did. How do you just forget something that's a part of you? And then one evening I was standing at the bus stop and I heard a voice behind me say, hi, baby. Oh, I just fell all apart inside because I hadn't heard that voice in such a long time. I turned around and there he was. Oh, he was looking so good. I couldn't help but wonder if the flame was still there. But I knew I had to find out, and it had to be now. So I took his hand, looked into his eyes, and I said,

especially when you know you haven't been doing the things you should do. Think about it. What is the man trying to tell you? Sometimes flowers mean maybe we should just be friends. Do you get my drift? Hang if you can hang. 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

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So woman to woman, I don't think it's being any more than fair than to call you and let you know where I'm coming from. Now, Barbara, I don't know how you're going to take this, but whether you be cool or come out of a bag on me, you see, it really doesn't make any difference. But it's only fair that I let you know that the man you're in love with, he's mine. From the top of his head to the bottom of his feet, the bed he sleeps in, and every piece of food he eats. 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And woman to woman, I think you'll understand.

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Now you check this out.

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1: Na na na na na na na na na na na na na na na na na na na na na na na na na na na na na na na na na na na na na na na na na na na na na na na na na na na na na na na na na na na na na na na na na na 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

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May the God of the Bible bless your life abundantly. Welcome to our program this morning. Let's talk and more power, bringing to you the good news, bringing to you the hope that your life can be transformed through the testimonies, results of faith, of what the hands of the Almighty have been doing in the lives of people, people who have been receiving peace, people who have been receiving the salvation of their soul, people who have been witnessing their families completely transformed. So stay tuned with us. You are going to hear of the greatness of God. Before we head any further, let's listen to this wonderful song together. We will be right back.

0: My name is Teresa Winter. Before coming to the Universal Church, my life was in a mess. It was very, very disturbed in the past. I was diagnosed with heart cancer. I did heart surgery in the hospital in a time of March month. And after doing the heart surgery, the doctor that did my heart surgery said it went well. Everything went well. As time passed, my sickness got worse. That the doctors did not know what was going on with my sickness. It just was being more and more on my health. I was in the bed waiting to get discharged, but did not get discharged. Why? Because my sickness got more and more worse. The things that came to my mind was, no, I cannot make it anymore. My husband was visiting me and encouraging me and say, yes, you could make it, you could make it. At time, and I said, no. I told my husband to come to visit me no more. I cannot make it. It's better I die. That was the thoughts came to my mind when I was on the bed. As time passed, my husband was getting so frustrated with me being in the hospital, my children being home, and he went through depression that he started to drink. He didn't know what more to do. That time came when the doctors told my husband, My health is very complicated. It's very complicated. Only God could do what he have to do. We can't do anything anymore. During the time of my time in hospital, my husband used my business money or our business money to buy medications for me. The medications that was one of the most expensive is a bag of milk that worth $6,000. But I could not eat, I could not drink, nothing, not even water. The tube that used to go down with the milk, every time the milk finished, is another sack. And that was the most expensive thing that I used to live on in the hospital. I would say approximately 1 million. It's over 1 million. Just on medications, not talking about side what my husband use, just medication was over a million. So the doctors invited my husband to bring my children to see me for the last. My husband did. He bring my children. I did not know anything. But the children came to visit me. His sister invited him to the Universal Church. And he decided now to say yes, to go to the church, to listen to the pastor, seek for advice from the pastor. The pastor advised him to come to church, use his faith, receive the blessed water, use it with faith, and he did it. Receive the oil. He did it as the pastor gave instructions. While I was on life support now, my husband bring the water. I was on dying bed. He said, this water is from the Universal Church. You always wanted this blessed water. You always wanted this church. I feel happy. I feel that, yes, this is it. And I drank it. After getting discharged from the ICU to another room, I feel my life was regaining back. So after being discharged from the hospital, the day I got discharged, the doctors told me that I am a living miracle, because I was actually gone. They didn't know what more to do with me. I was gone. So after being discharged, I came home knowing that everything was done. My business run down and my life, like, now saying that, oh, I have to start back. But I continue with the faith that I used to watch the television. I continue watching the television program of the Universal Church, and I used to use the blessed water with glass. As the pastor or the bishop is preaching, I use my glass of water. I prayed with it, and that's where I got more faith to know that God do exist. Well, today I can say my life is transformed. My family is transformed. I was baptized. I made my choice that knowing that I want to be saved more and to save souls, I had to baptize. Today my family, my husband, my children are all in the Universal Church. Today my life is changed. My financial is blessed. And I am healed. I feel I'm real blessed. Because why? Now I know that there is a living God that is working in my life. And as how he is working in my life and my family life, he could also work in yours also. It's just we have to have faith and come to the Universal Church. Try the Universal Church. Come, bring your family and see that God do exist.
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3: Have you ever feel trapped in a situation with no way out? Like everywhere you go and everything you try, nothing seems to work. There are moments when life feels like a horrible pit, a place filled with pain, disappointment, fear, and uncertainty. No matter how hard you try, it feels as if you are stuck and unable to move forward. Perhaps you're carrying emotional wounds that no one knows about. But God has not forgotten you. As it is written, he also brought me out of a horrible pit, out of the miry clay, and set my feet upon a rock and established my steps. He can take you out of the pit that life's problems have landed you in. Friday of the Point of Light. 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What seems impossible today can become a testimony tomorrow. Come as you are and take the first step towards a new beginning. You can also WhatsApp Bishop Flavio on 615-4511 at 162 Charlotte and Wellington Streets or at the nearest Universal branch.

Welcome back, Guyana. There you heard results of faith, testimonies of what not man, but the hands of God have been doing in the lives of people. This coming Friday marks a great and powerful day in the house of God with the point of light, where everyone is going to come to receive those who did not from last Friday. It's been given to everyone, the point of light. And with the guidance on how to use their faith with it, many have already been experiencing the power of God in their lives. Now I want you, sir, miss, to think about the greatness of God that you want to see take place in your life. What until now have been taking your peace? What until now have been as a barrier, a weight in your life? This coming Friday is our session of deliverance. You can come as you are. The doors of the Universal Church will be wide open to receive and to accept you. And here in the studio now, our lines is open to receive your call, to receive your text message. The number that you can get to us live here now, it's 225-8097 or 225-8098. You can call now. You can let me know your prayer request. We are going to place it in our prayer book, and we are going to be in prayers on your behalf. Also, you can WhatsApp us on 615-4511.

That's right. Wake up, Guyana. It is a beautiful and a wonderful Monday. Everyone is restarting their week of work, getting things done. So wake up and tell yourself that you can make it. Today is Monday. In every universal church across the nation, it is the great day of prosperity with God. With those also who are having difficulties in their financial life, and also the anointing of the cars. So all the drivers, today, their transport will be anointed and blessed.

0: Let me invite you now, Guyana, to come close to your radio set. The hour has reached now 6 hours 50. We are going to be making this special prayer on your behalf. So take your glass, take your bottle of water. If you are driving, you can pull over for a few minutes because we are going to pray now together. And for sure, God will bless your life.
1: In our busy lives, finding a moment for prayer can be challenging, but it's essential to nourish your soul. So prepare your glass of water and gather together with your family, because we will bless this water, and through faith, you will experience the power of God blessing your life.

My Lord and Father, I pray at this very moment together with people all across our beautiful nation. People, my God, at this moment that they wake up feeling pain. People, my Lord, that they woke up this morning and they already woke up into the new day, starting the new day. There was a fight. There was a misunderstanding. Others who woke up today not knowing where their next meal would come from. Others, my God, who are facing their own domestic, financial, family problems, missing of their loved ones. Father, I pray, my God, that you let your mighty hands to touch. Touch, my God, this driver who pulled over, who took this minute from his Monday today to stop for a while to pray together with us, because he believes that your power is able to touch his life, to bless his Monday, to bless her Monday. Let them see your greatness, my God. I bless and I consecrate this water now. Those listening now from the hospital, the prison, wherever this person is listening from, my God, let your blessing be in their water. When they drink of it, strengthen them, empower them. In the name of Jesus, I pray, oh God. Amen and amen. Drink now of this water and be blessed by faith.

That's right, Gayan. You are blessed. Now we are getting ready ourselves for our 7 o'clock hour of service there at 162 Charlotte and Wellington Street. That's our first service of the day, today, Monday. And we are going to have also 8:30, 10 a.m., 12 noon, 3 p.m., and our last service today at 6 p.m. Don't miss this great opportunity to see the blessings of the Lord in your financial life.

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Number of our helpline, 225-1557. Our WhatsApp number, 615-4511. That's the numbers that you can get us on directly, and we are going to be in prayers on your behalf. Have a blessed Monday today, Guyana. 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Until this midday, 11:30. 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

A very good morning and welcome to the morning show here. That's Olivia Dean to kick us off with the morning show. 7:13 right about now. 27 degrees on the outside. Good morning to you. Well, 25 rather. Most of the cloudy conditions could be expected today. Hope you're having a wonderful day so far. And you're going to continue having a great day wherever you are listening on 89.1 FM. I'm Joshua Bissoun. You can write in to us at 655-0326, 655-0326. Look forward to hearing from you wherever you are and tuned in today. We continue with the music right here on NTN with some great Sabrina Carpenter. It's called Man Child. 7:14 for you. Write into us, 655-0326, June 8, 2026.

0: Sabrina Carpenter here with a man child. 7:17 this morning. 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And we've got messages coming through as well. Good morning to Mala in Eccles. Good morning. Hope you have a wonderful day, Mala. Good to know that you're there and listening. Narini Gangadeen is also here, wishing everyone listening a blessed week ahead. Always a pleasure listening, is what she says. Narini Gangadeen, good morning to you. And this one says, happy birthday to a loving husband, father, and grandfather, Mr. Suresh Kedu, from his entire family, and one and only granddaughter, Maya. Happy birthday to you, Mr. Suresh. I hope you have a wonderful and great birthday celebration. 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
0: Back with us here on the morning show, 7:22. We're going to say good morning to Samantha and Nathan. Good morning to you both. Hope you have a wonderful day. Also, we've got brother and sister, Maurice and Emilia. Good morning to you both. Maurice and Emilia, hope you guys have a wonderful day as well. And hey, Sarwan, good morning to you. Hope you have a great day. 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Of course, you're thinking about good food today, lunch, maybe late dinner, an afternoon delight. 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They've got a special every single day for you, and you can't go wrong, really. And when you're looking for good food and spending your hard-earned money to ensure that you get the best, then why not have Jade's Walk? Trust me, you should. Auntie Ruby, good morning to you. Happy Monday. All the very best for a wonderful day to you. We've got the news coming up at 8 o'clock this morning. Of course, 25 degrees right now. Cloudy, overcast conditions. Here comes Josh Ross. It's called Hate How You Look.

Lawrence Kissel and Dierks Bentley with Hurtin' Song, 7 hours 29, 25 degrees on the outside as well. Pamela Hendricks is with us. Good morning to you, Pamela. Wishing everyone a blessed Monday and a successful and productive week ahead, Pamela. And Richard Hendricks this morning. Good morning to you both. Hope you have a good day, all right? As we continue right here for you. Oil prices are probably up this morning. So oil prices, the West Texas crude up to 92 and Brent crude 94. So oil prices going back up as of Israeli strikes in Lebanon. So that's probably going to happen for the rest of the week as well, as markets also face those impacts. Wait on me, the music continues here on NTN.

0: Combs there with where the wild things are. Luke Combs over the weekend, of course, setting a record attendance for Rogers Stadium in Toronto ahead of the FIFA World Cup. 100,000 fans in attendance for the country headliner in Toronto this weekend. There you go. Luke Combs, of course, ahead of FIFA World Cup kicking off in Mexico this week, and then, of course, in the US and Canada. So, hey, FIFA World Cup fever, well and truly happening for the next few weeks in North America. So, starting in Mexico, makes its way in the US and Canada simultaneously. So, watch it closely as the Football World Cup kicks off. Hope you had a good weekend enjoying the nice music you're playing this morning whilst fighting a cold with running nose and now getting dressed to go on the road. Just a light breakfast, some crackers and boiled egg and coffee. Be careful on your way to work. Avoid the road. I know. Thank you so much. Hope you feel better. And Nalini Singh in Diamond. We'll take a quick break, guys. We're coming back with more entertainment. Ella Langley after the break.
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1: Country superstar Ella Langley there for you, and of course, probably the number one song in country music right now. That's Ella Langley, number two on the Billboard Hot 100. Amazing. Miley Cyrus, Flowers. This is your Monday morning. This is NTN Radio News on the top of the hour. We were good.

It's Sam Smith. We'll love me more. The morning show here on the Pulse of Guyana. Good morning, Guyana. Good morning across the world as well, listening to our frequency 89.1 FM, somewhere online. You're from the west side, on the east coast, wherever you are listening this morning. We want to wish you all the very best. Here comes One Direction. They don't know about us.

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1: It is 8 hours in Guyana with the news. I'm Joshua Bissoun. Thanks for joining us. Now for the details. The 22-year-old man who was arrested on Saturday has confessed to the brutal killing of 7-year-old Idriel Aftab Mohammed at Zealand East Bank Essequibo. Deputy Commissioner Crime Chief Wendell Blanham confirmed that detectives secured digital evidence pinning the 23-year-old at the crime scene where the tragedy unfolded. When shown the evidence, the man reportedly confessed to the crime, providing gruesome details of what transpired. Little Mohammed was killed early Friday morning while at the home with his 72-year-old great-grandmother. The elderly woman was badly injured and is receiving medical care. Investigators also recovered a knife from the crime scene, what the suspect confirmed was the weapon that he used to kill the boy and injure the elderly woman. The newsroom understands that detectives were also able to retrieve clothing worn by the suspect during the attack. The clothing will be submitted to the Forensic Science Laboratory, along with other pieces of evidence for analysis. Region 2 is on the verge of historic sporting transformation as the newly constructed Anna Regina National Stadium is officially scheduled for commissioning on Friday, July 3. President Dr. Irfan Ali is expected to officially cut the ribbon to unveil the state-of-the-art facility. Minister of Culture, Youth and Sport Charles Ramson Jr. confirmed the highly anticipated date on Saturday, revealing that the infrastructure is essentially complete, barring a few minor final adjustments ahead of the opening ceremony proceedings. A standout feature of the new stadium is its international standard playing surface, as the minister described the facility as a genuine game changer for the region, specifically highlighting the outfield and its superior drainage system built to a standard comparable to that of the Guyana National Stadium at Providence. Guyanese company Georgetown Capital Management Inc. has launched Revora Energy, a venture positioned as the country's and regional's first dedicated energy pricing benchmark and valuation advisory. In a press release, it was noted that Revora Energy was established to support governments, commodity traders, producers, refiners, and industrial consumers in understanding energy pricing, navigating physical market transactions, and managing market volatility. The company is said to be investing in leading pricing reporting agencies, benchmark data, and specialized research resources to support its advisory activities across crude oil, natural gas, and LNG markets. A key focus of the firm is physical crude oil marketing and bidding advisory. Revora Energy will support clients through the crude oil marketing and sales process through market intelligence, bidder analysis, contract negotiation, benchmark assessment, and commercial decision support. Now for news in the region, the body of a 12-year-old girl who was reportedly missing in Trinidad on Saturday was discovered in a forested area in Carapal, Erin yesterday morning. The victim has been identified as Mercedes Cabrera Lane of Los Cerros, Erin, a pupil of St. Francis, Erin, RC Primary School. According to reports, shortly before midday on Saturday, Mercedes was placed in a vehicle by her grandfather at Lorenzette North Trace to be taken to her home along Los Eros Road, Erin. However, she never arrived at her destination. Concerned relatives alerted the authorities, prompting a search operation involving officers of the Trinidad and Tobago Police Service and members of the Hunters Search and Rescue Team. The search came to a tragic end on Sunday morning when a villager discovered the child's body in a forested area at Carapal, Erin. And finally, on the international scene, Israel has hit southern Beirut in the first attack on the Lebanese capital since a truce brokered by the U.S. last week. The BBC reported that two airstrikes on two apartment buildings in a stronghold of Iran-backed Hezbollah killed two people and injured at least 20, including women and children. Lebanon's health minister said. Prime Minister Benjamin Netanyahu said Israel had struck terrorist headquarters in the Dalia district of Beirut in response to Hezbollah's firing at Israeli territory. Israel had limited its Beirut attacks under U.S. pressure over concerns that strikes there could put a wider peace deal in jeopardy. But on Sunday night, Iran fired missiles at Israel, which it said was a response to Israel's increasing attacks in southern Lebanon and Beirut's suburbs. You can get breaking news and sports at newsroom.gy. I'm Joshua Bissoun. Thank you for listening.
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3: A contemporary mystic, an avant-garde metaphysicist, and a benevolent philanthropist, Reverend Gurudev Anandamurti Gurma is a revolutionary spiritual leader based in Sonipat, India. Having awakened to the highest truth, the compassion Gurudev has been working incessantly for the past 35 years, guiding new age seekers on the path of self-realization. In tune with the ancient and authentic Vedic teachings proffered by the great saints and sages of India, Anandamurti Gurma has given an entire collection of simple yet powerful techniques for the New Age seekers to quieten the mind and satiate their spiritual quest.
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5: You're back with us here, and it is now 8:10. Good morning to you. If you're now joining us on the Pulse of Guyana, we're going to say hello and good morning to Mr. Raymond Backus in New York, listening to us here today. Lalita is with us. Says, good morning, my handsome, sweet voice friend. And Lalita here, please send out belated birthday greetings to my dog. Oh, wow. Hades, 5-year-old. Okay. Veggie, Channa, biscuit, water, in bus at UG. Good morning to everyone. Good morning to you, Lalita. Good morning to Hades. And of course, we want to wish you a really, really great day. Beryl is also with us. Says, good morning, Josh. It's a pleasure waking up, listening to that melodious voice. Wow. Blessings to you and everyone enjoying. Thank you so much, Beryl. It's always a pleasure to have you on board as well. I think we miss you when you're not here with us on the show. So thank you for being here, as always. And, of course, yesterday was World Food Day, and the WHO had released some interesting statistics. More than 1.5 million people die and 860 million fall ill from unsafe food. More than 860 million people fall ill and 1.5 million die worldwide every year due to unsafe food, the World Health Organization has warned in a new report published ahead of World Food Safety Day on 7th of June. The WHO estimates that millions of people across the world suffer severe health consequences as a result of contaminated or poorly handled food. Food safety is not an abstract issue. It touches every meal, every family, every day, said Dr. Tedros, WHO Director General. Unsafe food has always been a major public health concern, but until now, we lack the bigger picture of its staggering human and economic toll. For the first time, countries have their own data to see where the burden is highest. With that knowledge, governments can prioritize the actions needed to protect people's health. The report estimates that in 2021, foodborne disease led to approximately $310 billion lost productivity due to illness. Many of these illnesses and deaths, the organization adds, could be prevented through improved water, sanitation, and hygiene, food safety practices such as pasteurization and access to health care for vulnerable populations. The WHO also cautions that climate change is expected to have a larger impact on food safety. Extreme weather events, rising air and water temperatures, and shifting precipitation patterns will heighten the risk posed by existing and emerging food-borne illnesses. Children are especially vulnerable. The most affected are children younger than 5 years old, who face three times the risk compared to older children and adults. They account for 29% of the health burden linked to unsafe food and 143,000 deaths in 2021 alone. Despite being just 9% of the global population, young children suffer from nearly one-third of all cases of food-borne diseases, particularly diarrheal diseases, which can be deadly for this vulnerable age group. Ensure that you are keeping your food safe, all right? Remember, do not undercook. Do not use unpasteurized milk. Do not use contaminated water. All of these are very, very important, all right? All right. We're going to continue, you know, don't want to sound on a negative note and all of that stuff, but we hope that you're going to have a wonderful day. Romina is also with us. Good morning to you, Romina. Okay, so Lolita, is the, what do you say is the name? Hads? Is it Hads? Because H-A-D-E-S is pronounced Hades. So I'm not sure. Not sure how, what are you saying? Hades? All right. I don't know. Good morning. Good morning to you. Good morning to everyone listening to the Pulse of Guyana. It's time for some Bollywood hits here. 8 hours 14 as we continue right here for you.

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Cloudy conditions. Hopefully, it just stays on a cooler side. A lot of rain, a lot of mixture of weather conditions. And we hope you're going to have a safe, wonderful day. 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A very good morning to you, wherever you are and listening today. It's absolute pleasure. Beautiful song on my way out. Well, good morning to you, Nalini Singh, once again. Hope you have a wonderful day. And wherever you are, guys, listening, whether online or in your homes, we want to wish you a really, really pleasant day and hope that your day is going to be absolutely wonderful and safe. And it's Monday, so we kickstart just a brand new week. And, you know, hopefully all that momentum comes into your week and you're able to maximize on your, like, returns for the day, for the week, just setting up yourself for success, all right? And we hope that happens for you. 8 hours 21 here on your morning show, The Pulse of Guyana. Let's go to more entertainment as the music continues.

0: Good morning to Sandy and Warren, who are listening to us this morning. Hello to you, Sandy. Hope you have a beautiful day. 8 hours 31 here. We're going to take a quick break, guys. Come back into that final segment of the show. We'll wrap it up there for you and leave you with some great entertainment, making our way to the top of the hour where Dr. Vindy takes it over with Sanskar. So you don't want to go anywhere. The entertainment still has a lot to go here today. We're just starting. So stick with us right here. We'll take that break. Coming back with more.
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0: Well, guys, do take care and enjoy the rest of your day with the people you love, because, hey, you deserve to have that. We'll leave you with some great entertainment leading up to the top of the hour. We'll be back tomorrow to keep your company again on the morning show. Hope you have a wonderful and fascinating one, and we hope that your Monday will be absolutely wonderful with the people you love, because, hey, you deserve to have that. We need that, right? We need a little bit of love. We need a bit of caring. We need a bit of peace. We kind of need a lot. But if we can just put a smile on someone's face today, or we can just make someone's day a little bit lighter than it should be, then we'll probably have done our job. So have a good one, guys. Take care and be safe. We'll be back, and have a wonderful rest of your Monday and a great start to your week. Take care. Bye for now.
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1: Notice how life sometimes surprises us. We're expecting everything to go right when suddenly everything goes wrong. Not just wrong, but all the way, horribly wrong. Instead of being surrounded by friends, instead of having an easy path and having all of our prayers answered, we turn a corner and it's lonely. There's no one. No one but your troubles. It's cold and very difficult. And have you ever noticed that it's in those moments where it feels like God doesn't just not answer our prayers, but it seems like he's not even there listening? And you can be forgiven for asking what went wrong. What did I do so wrong even? You might ask. But may I remind you that the streets of heaven might be lined with gold, but we on this earth are living in a fallen world, and the enemy, the prince of darkness, prowls around like a hungry, roaring lion wanting to crush and discourage believers. So the first thing I would like to tell you is that regardless of everything seemingly going wrong, I want you to know that Jesus is still King. He still rose from the dead. He still loves you. And when life goes wrong and we want to give up, remember that Jesus Christ remains King. He remains seated on the right hand of the Father. And yes, He still loves you. Having this knowledge, my friends, is the key to finding your way back to strength, joy, and victory. God is good all the time, not sometimes, not some days, but all the time. I want you to be encouraged knowing that the Lord invites us to go with Him with our pain. Go to Him with the heavy loads that we sometimes carry. He said, "Come to me, all of you who are weary and carry heavy burdens. I will give you rest." So, if before the problem you used to sit and meditate on God's word, keep doing this even in the middle of your situation. If you used to pray first thing in the morning because the problem started, keep doing this even when life is hard. Continue to persevere. The devil wants us not to just be disconnected to God, but to give up in our faith. And if you stop reading the word, if you stop worshiping God or praying when the problems come, then you are effectively saying, "God, I give up. I'm not going to pray anymore. I won't read your word anymore because things aren't going my way." But that's not the attitude we should have. The Lord said, "Come to me, all of you who are weary and carry heavy burdens." And we need to. We need to go to Him because that's the only place you'll find rest. And let me tell you, He fully understands how you feel because Jesus Himself went through hard times. You see, just a few days before Jesus was arrested and crucified, He told His disciples something very surprising, something very private, and I'm sure it's a feeling we can all relate to. He said to them in John 12, verse 27, "Now my soul is troubled, and what shall I say? Father, save me from this hour. But for this purpose, I came to this hour." Now, I want to highlight the fact that Jesus said His soul was troubled. The very deepest part of Him was troubled. The soul of the Master, the miracle worker, who had fed a multitude with 5 loaves and 2 fish, Jesus, who had walked on water and spoken to a storm, He said His soul was troubled. Then He asked His disciples, "Shall I pray, Father, save me from this hour?" For just a second, the human tendency to give up crossed His mind. Should I pray, save me from this labor? Should he ask God to let him escape the cross? But He quickly said, "No. It was for this very reason I came." He quickly remembered His mission, His identity. And I find it remarkable. We often talk of Jesus walking the earth, but we forget that He didn't just walk on the earth. He felt emotions like we do today. He battled the thoughts and feelings just as we do today. In that final week, in the very depths of His person, the Lord Jesus was in turmoil. So He truly understands us when we hit rock bottom. And there's something else we can learn from the Lord's final week. In those last days, when He was going through so many different things, Peter was watching. Years later, Peter described what he'd seen. He wrote, "Jesus is your example. Follow in His steps. He never sinned, nor ever deceived anyone. He did not retaliate when He was insulted, nor threatened revenge when He suffered. Instead, He left His case in the hands of God, who always judges fairly." When the Lord Jesus was arrested, flogged, and completely unable to help Himself, He turned to God. He left his case in the hands of God. He committed his cause to the Father. That's the simple example we should be following. Instead of giving up, try giving up your problem to the Father. Try handing it over to the Lord. And if I cast your mind back to remember all of the troubles the children of Israel had as they left Egypt and wandered 40 years in the desert, many years later, the prophet Isaiah wrote, "In all their suffering, God also suffered, and he personally rescued him. In his love and mercy, he redeemed them. He lifted them up and carried them through all the years." God carried his people in the desert years, and then he redeemed them. In his last week, Jesus placed his case in the hands of God, and God raised him from death and glorified him. I would like to encourage you today that God will carry you through your desert season. Don't give up. If God is disciplining, be assured that there will be good to come from it. Somehow, some way, there will be good. Many believers have found that the worst things that happened to them were actually the best things to have happened in hindsight. It doesn't feel like it at the time, but hold on in faith a little longer. Job certainly knows this. Do you remember the depths of his sufferings? When tragedy struck Job and his family, he managed to keep holding on to his faith. That's all he literally had left, his faith. Job's wife couldn't, and who could blame her? Job's friend couldn't advise him. Job himself couldn't find a reasonable explanation for what had happened. But somehow, he managed to say, "God knows where I am going, and when he has tested me, I will come out as pure as gold." That's very hard to say when you're right in the middle of a great hardship. We don't just begin to think I'm somehow being refined. "I believe I'll come out of this a better person." It's not our default thought pattern as humans, but I believe it should be our stance as believers. Job held on, and through that suffering, he came out as pure gold. You can too. The writer of the Hebrews tells us, "Don't throw away your confidence. It will be richly rewarded." This is what David found. He tells us there was a time when he was struggling. In Psalm 55, he writes, "Fear and trembling overwhelm me, and I can't stop shaking. Morning, noon, and night I cry out in my distress, and the Lord hears my voice."
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3: Good morning, and happy Monday. Thank you all so much for joining. I hope that you are well. Welcome to Hopeful Harmonies. I am Geeta Singh, your host, and it's truly an honor to be with you this morning. I don't know about you, but I'm excited because this is the day that the Lord has made and we will rejoice and be glad in it. There are so many people who didn't make it today. There are so many people who are probably in the hospital or unable to move about and do their daily activities. But the fact that we're here, we're alive, you're listening to me, why not take a moment and lift your hands and say thank you, God. God has been good, and I'm sure you are excited for what He has in store for you this week. Now, this month, we're celebrating God's goodness through our special outreach initiative, Wrapped in God's Goodness, a community clothing drive dedicated to helping individuals and families in need. Today marks 2 weeks of our series, and today's theme is love your neighbor. If you're on a Facebook or TikTok live, type in the comments for me, love your neighbor. I want you to grab your Bibles in the meanwhile, grab your coffee, your notebook, your pens, because God is about to do something in your life today through the next couple minutes. Now, before we begin, I want to take a moment to reflect on last week's program for those who weren't here so that they can catch up. Last Monday, we launched our clothing drive with the team Give from the Heart. We explored Luke chapter 6, verse 38, and learned that generosity is not measured by the size of the gift, but by the sincerity of the heart behind it. We were reminded of a few things. 1, God is a giver. 2, love expresses itself through action. 3, small acts of kindness can have a lasting impact. And 4, we are blessed to be a blessing. To everyone who would have donated so far towards the clothing drive or even shared the post and encouraged the project, I want to say thank you, thank you, thank you. We still have a week remaining until donations are closed. So that is on June 17th. And of course, on the 27th, I'm inviting everybody, especially for those who are living on the East Coast, to join us at Lusignan Assembly of God Church, Lot 8 Lusignan Pasture, from 2 to 6 p.m. for our clothing drive as we give back to our community. Now, let's take a moment to talk to God before we begin today's program. Heavenly Father, thank you for the goodness and mercy. Thank you for your goodness and mercy. Thank you for every listener tuned in today as we discuss what it means to love our neighbors. Open our hearts to see people the way that you see them. Help us to be compassionate and caring and willing to serve. May today's program encourage us to put our faith in action and become instruments of your love. In Jesus' name, amen. While the song is playing, I would really encourage you to share the live with someone. Share it with your friends, your family, because God is about to speak to you. Join me in singing this song.

All right, I hope that you got your Bibles and your notebooks and your pen. So let's go to Galatians chapter 6, verse 2. Galatians chapter 6, verse 2. Galatians is found in the New Testament. Galatians chapter 6, verse 2. I'll give you a second to find it and we'll read together. Galatians chapter 6, verse 2. And it reads, "Carry each other's burdens, and in this way you will fulfill the law of Christ." I'll read it again. "Carry each other's burdens, and in this way you will fulfill the law of Christ." Now, one of the most powerful questions ever asked in the Bible was, "Who is my neighbor?" Many people think a neighbor is simply the person who lives next door. But Jesus explained that, or expanded that definition, that a neighbor is anyone God places in our path who needs love, compassion, kindness, or help. Today we live in a world where many people are carrying invisible burdens. Some are struggling financially. Some are battling loneliness. Some are grieving. Some are overwhelmed. And many people are simply trying to make it through another day. Now, as followers of Christ, we are called to notice those burdens and help carry them. Now, I want to share with us a few points based on Galatians 6. Number one, loving your neighbor requires seeing people. Can you type that in the chats for me? Loving your neighbor requires seeing people. Now, many people pass by hurting individuals every day without noticing them. The first step to loving your neighbor is paying attention. Notice the elderly woman who lives alone. Notice the single parent who is working hard to provide. Notice the child who may not have the resources others have. Notice the co-worker who seems discouraged. Notice those around you. Love begins when we choose to see people. So I want you to understand that loving your neighbor requires seeing people. Are you vigilant? Do you look out for the needs of others? Or are you someone who doesn't care about another person's need? Number two, compassion leads to action. Compassion leads to action. Compassion is more than feeling sorry for someone. Compassion moves us to do something. Jesus didn't simply observe needs, he met them. When he saw hunger, he fed people. When he saw sickness, he healed people. When he saw loneliness, he welcomed people. True compassion always produces actions. I'll say that again, friends. True compassion always produces actions. Point number three, kindness is ministry. I want you to understand this one very clearly. Kindness is ministry. Sometimes people think ministry only happens in a church building, but ministry happens every day. When you encourage someone, when you share a meal, when you pray for someone, when you donate clothing, when you listen to someone who needs support, these simple acts of kindness deeply matters to God. So kindness is a ministry. Point number four, we reflect Christ through love. Jesus said people will know his followers by what? Not their good deeds only, but by their love. Not titles, not positions, not achievements, but by simply loving others. Do we love our neighbors? Do we love our co-workers? Do we love even those who are on our backs all the time and causes disappointments? When we love our neighbors, we become living examples of Christ. Our actions may be the only Bible some people ever read. I'll say that again.
our actions may only be the only Bible that some people need. And I always tell those around me, let your life be a living testimony, a walking example for Christ. Listen, I understand challenges comes. I understand people get on our nerves all the time. I understand the challenges because I face them daily as well. But what you and I need to do is to be different than others. People will know us through our love for others. People will know us through our actions. People will not remember what we say, but how we made them feel. A simple good morning, a simple act of kindness, stopping when somebody is walking to have them cross the road, giving somebody a pass. It does not always have to be financial. So we need to understand that our actions may only be the only Bible that some people read. They might not come to the church. They might not come to the services that we have, but our lives should be that example. Point number five, your neighbor may be closer than you think. Your neighbor may be closer than you think. Sometimes we look far away for opportunities to serve, but God may be pointing us to the people right beside us. Some of us don't talk to our family members. Some of us don't say good morning to our neighbors. Some of us fall out very quickly with people. But God is pointing us to the people right beside us. Family members, friends, co-workers, church members, community members, random people on the road. Loving your neighbor often begins with those closest to you. I'll say that again. Loving your neighbor often begins with those closest to you. So I want every person listening to me right now to do something. Think about these questions. Remember, I asked you to get your book and your pen? Write these questions down and ponder upon them throughout the day. And I want you to honestly work towards doing these things. Or finding somebody who God has placed in your path. The first question is, who has God placed in my path? Is it a coworker? Is it some disgusting child? Is it somebody who would have hurt you that you need to reconcile with? Today, I want you to ask yourself, who has God placed in my path that I can show love to? Number two, who needs encouragement? Is it that single mother? Is it that elderly man down the road? Is it that person who just lost a loved one? Who needs encouragement today? Number three, who needs support? And like I said, support does not always mean financial support, but you can support people in so many other ways. The emotional support. Who needs support? Who needs kindness? Who needs kindness? Who needs to know that they are not alone? Who needs to know that they are not alone? Ask yourself those five questions and reach out to just one person. I'm not telling you to go meet every single person, but just one person. Let that person be that the on the top of your list this week to go reach out to them, to give them a phone call. We all have internet. The fact that some of you are online listening to me, you have internet. Send a voice note, send a WhatsApp, send a verse. Go on YouTube, share a song with somebody. And even sometimes you can check up on those strong friends that you have, even your pastors and the leaders and those who are discipling people. They need encouragement as well. So it does not always have to be someone who is less fortunate. Who needs encouragement? Who needs support? Who needs kindness? Who needs to know that they are not alone? God has positioned each and every one of us to make a difference. I need you to type that in the chats for me. God has positioned each and every one of us to make a difference. So this week, who can you make a difference to? Think about it. Heavenly Father, give us eyes to see people. Give us hearts that care. Help us to love beyond words and demonstrate your compassion
through our actions. May we become instruments of hope wherever we go. I lift up before you every person listening this morning, and I pray that you will truly give them compassionate hearts. Lord, help them to have a mind of you. Help them to have the mind of Christ. Help them to imitate you in their words, in their deeds, in their actions, in everything, oh God. And help them to know that their neighbor could be that person right next to them. Their neighbor could be that person who is going through some difficulty, and help them this week to be intentional in reaching someone. In Jesus' name, amen.

I'll open the phone lines shortly for you guys to answer some questions. So you can write them down in the meanwhile. But before we do that, we have a very special guest we'll be talking to soon. The questions for you who are listening. Number one, what does loving your neighbor look like in your community? Number two, what is one act of kindness someone has shown you recently? Number three, who has been a good neighbor in your life? Number four, what is one way you plan to help someone this week? And finally, why is kindness important? So these are the five questions I'll be asking you for us to have a short discussion. So write them down, think of your answer, and after the interview, we will open the phone lines. So number one again, what does your neighbor look like in your community? What does loving your neighbor look like in your community? What is one act of kindness someone has shown you recently? Who has been a good neighbor in your life? What is one way you plan to help someone this week? And why is kindness important? Those are the questions for those of you who are listening. Good morning again to you. Thank you all so much for coming. Please share the live. Invite someone to listen and be encouraged. We are talking about loving our neighbors this week. And of course, on June 27th, we have our clothing drive, which is Treads of Grace. So we have lots in store, and I want you all to be able to participate. Now, joining me this morning is a very, very special guest, someone who I admire, someone who has helped me along my journey, someone who is a community helper, and she has served in various capacities, and I've known her literally all my life. Good morning to you, Anuradha, and how are you? Hello? Sorry, we're having some technical difficulties there.

0: All right, so we took a different route in terms of our discussions. I hope you guys can hear us. I'm not sure what's happening with the phone lines. But good morning to you, Anuradhan. How are you?
1: I am well, thank you. How are you?
0: I am great. Thank you so much for joining us. Now, we're talking about loving our community and giving back in a tangible way. And I'm sure you'd love to join in the discussion. So, first of all, introduce yourself. Tell us who you are and what you do.
1: So my name is Anuradha Herring. I live in Manhattan in the USA. And I work in the hospitality, but in like the
0: who you are and what you do.
1: So my name is Anuradha Herring. I live in Manhattan in the USA.

0: My neighbor means seeing people through the eyes of compassion. Mm-hmm. It means choosing kindness, respect, and understanding, even when it's inconvenient.
1: Mm-hmm.
0: To me, it means treating others the way I want my own family to be treated, with dignity, care, and genuine concern.
1: Mm-hmm. Yeah. So have you ever experienced a moment when someone showed kindness that changed your life?
0: Yeah, of course. During a difficult season in my life, someone offered encouragement and support when I felt overwhelmed.
1: Mm-hmm.
0: They may not have realized the impact of their words and actions, but their kindness reminded me that I wasn't alone. That experience taught me that even small acts of love can have lasting effects on someone's life, you know?
1: Yeah, small acts of love. And it doesn't always have to be tangible in terms of finances or anything of that sort. If you're a good baker, you can bake something and give it to someone. If you are good at encouraging someone, you can call and give them some advice. If you are gifted in some in the medical field, or you're a professional, you can offer free advice to people. So small acts does leave lasting impact. Now, why do you think people sometimes overlook the needs around them?
0: You know, life can be busy and demanding. Many people are so focused on their own responsibilities, struggles, mm-hmm. and schedules.
1: Yeah.
0: And sometimes it's not a lack of compassion. I feel like it's a lack of awareness. When we intentionally slow down and pay attention, then we begin to notice opportunities to help and encourage others.
1: Yeah. Mm-hmm. Now, how important is it for community support during difficult times?
0: You know, it can be as simple as a smile, like offering a smile or listening mm-hmm. without judgment. Checking in on someone who may be struggling, like helping with groceries, or it can be as simple as sending and encouraging messages.
1: Yeah.
0: Or volunteering with your time. Like, small acts done, I feel like, consistently can make tremendous differences in someone's lives without you realizing the impact that it's caused, you know?
1: Yeah. And speaking of making a difference, let's talk about the church briefly. What role do you think churches play in caring for communities?
0: I believe churches have a unique opportunity to be places of hope, service, and healing.
1: Mm-hmm.
0: They can meet practical needs, like mm-hmm. I guess provide emotional and support, emotional and spiritual support.
1: Mm-hmm.
0: They bring people together around a shared mission of caring for others.
1: Mm-hmm.
0: At their best, churches become a reflection of God's love within the community.
1: Yeah. And are you actively involved in helping in your church and the community as well?
0: I mean, I would say so. Like, we have, now that, you know, it's getting nice and warmer outside, that means, like, everybody's outside, because winter, where everybody, you know, it's cold, there's nothing to do outside. So we, our church, we have, like, even through winter, like, all year long, every Thursday we have a meal program where we feed the homeless. And so I volunteer with that.
1: Mm-hmm.
0: Every week we do that. And then also we have community clean up our parks, our rivers, our streets. So we'll meet after church or on a Saturday, like mm-hmm. at a certain time, and we'll do community cleanup. So we volunteer in that way. Yes.
1: Actively involved. Yeah. So what mm-hmm. advice would you give to someone who wants to help but feels as though they don't have much to offer?
0: Listen, don't underestimate what you have. You may not have a lot of money or resources, but you can offer your time, your encouragement, your skills, your mm-hmm. presence, and your compassion. Sometimes the greatest gift you can give someone is simply showing up and letting them know that they matter.
1: Mm-hmm. They matter. And those of you who are listening, you matter too. And you can make small acts of changes every single day. Now, finally, what would be a message you would like to leave with those listeners, especially on the topic, love in action, loving our neighbors? As Jesus says, our neighbors are those right around us in terms of those.

0: who were in need, what advice or what message would you leave to us today, with us today?
1: I would say love in action. Never underestimate the power of love in action.
0: Mm-hmm.
1: Every day gives us an opportunity to make someone's life a little brighter. A kind word, a helping hand, or a moment of compassion can create a ripple effect that reaches further than we may ever know.
0: Mm-hmm.
1: If each of us commits to loving our neighbor well, we can build stronger families, stronger communities, and a little more hopeful world for everyone. Like, one thing I used to do living in Guyana, when I would go to work, I worked at an insurance company there, so in the morning I would, like, you know, the back then, this was years ago, I'm talking, I don't know what the roads are like now, but then it was, for what it was chaotic. So I'd, like, if someone's trying to come out, you stop and give them a turn to pass or hold the door open for someone. It didn't mean much, to you, just, but that, you don't know, the circumstances, how late they were or what's going on in their life, just telling them, hey, cross the street, or helping an elderly, like, just little small acts of random kindness can create ripple effects. And it doesn't always have to be tangible,
0: Yeah, most definitely. And we have our upcoming event on the 27th, the clothing drive. What would you encourage people to do regarding that?
1: So one thing I have been consciously choosing to do, this is a choice. I feel like I live in New York, Manhattan, and, it's all about, we consume, I'm not talking food, I'm talking consumer of things,
0: Yeah.
1: And why do we don't need that much to survive. Like, we need a few outfits, a few pairs of shoes, And so one thing I have been consciously doing is scale back on the buying, and that I believe in the money we take to buy, we can change someone's world. So you pass by a homeless person, it could be $10, $20, just, it can make, to you it means nothing, but to them it can change their world, their lives.
0: Mm-hmm.
1: So give back. Again, it doesn't have to be monetary. It can be in any way that you can give.
0: Mm-hmm.
1: Like a helping hand, volunteering of your time, handwritten notes, a word of encouragement, a prayer. Lifting someone up in prayer is so important. God is always listening. God hears, and He is close to the brokenhearted.
0: Now, last week we were talking about giving from the heart. What does giving from the heart personally mean to you?
1: Giving from the heart means that giving comes naturally. Like, we grew up in a family where we're always in church, we're always in giving back to our community, we're always going to an orphanage, feeding. So giving from the heart means giving in any way you can without, like being a cheerful giver. So for me, giving from the heart means being a cheerful giver. Whatever you do, in whatever way you can, as long as it you're happy doing it,
0: mm-hmm.
1: and you're it's cheerful, and you don't think like, if I give this person this, then what am I going to be left without? No, you give and they'll come back to you tenfold. And sometimes, God uses that as a way to test us. Like,
0: mm-hmm.
1: like He would tell you, hey, give all your money to this person. Like, but God, then if I give all of my money to this person, I have nothing left. But it's a test. And then 2-3 days later, somebody blessed you with like 3 times,
0: So
1: mm-hmm. So giving from the heart is trusting God for me. It's trusting God blindly.
0: Mm-hmm. Most definitely. Trusting God blindly. And I love that. And that is what faith is. Faith is basically trusting God with everything. Thank you so much for joining. Do you have any final remarks? We just want to say thank you so much as well for always being a faithful behind the scenes contributor and supporter of this ministry. We at Hopeful Harmonies thank you so very much, Mrs. Herring.
1: Thank you. You don't need to. I feel like that goes without saying. What are family for if they cannot be your cheerleader? You know, they're always there to be a helping hand and encouraging you. So I'm just doing my bit as a sister. Keep the same.
0: All right. It was nice chatting with you. We'll do this again sometime soon. You have a great day and say hello to Isis. For those of you who don't know, Isis is my niece. She's a puppy. All right. Have a great day. Take care. Nice chatting with you.
1: Thank you for having me. Goodbye.
0: Bye. All right. So I asked you a few questions earlier. The phone lines are now opened. So we are going to take those calls because we just have a few moments remaining. So what does loving your neighbor look like in your community? What is one act of kindness someone has shown you recently? And who has been a good neighbor in your life? And what is one way you plan to help someone this week? I want to hear from you. Call us and maybe your call can encourage someone as well. Good morning. Thank you for calling.
2: Hi. Good morning, Sister Geet.
0: Hi. How are you?
2: I am the first caller.
0: Yes, ma'am.
2: But I will answer the last question.
0: No problem.
2: Yes. Kindness. You know, God ordered us to be kind.
0: Mm-hmm.
2: And one of the things we have to do so that we can be that kind, give that kindness, is we have to have the Holy Spirit.
0: Yeah.
2: Because that is the fruit of the Spirit. One of the fruit of the Spirit.
0: Yes.
2: Is kindness.
0: Mm-hmm.
2: So unless you have the Holy Spirit living within you, once you have the Holy Spirit living within you, you will be kind to others.
0: I love that. That's simply explained. Wonderful. Thank you so much, Auntie Chandra.
2: Yeah.
0: Thanks for calling. Once you have the Holy Spirit inside of you, you will be kind.
2: You will be kind. There is nothing. You would have that love unconditionally.
0: Yes. That's beautifully summarized. Thank you so much. Ten points for you. Thanks for calling.
2: Yeah.
0: Have a great day. Right. Thanks.
2: You too. Bye-bye.
0: Great. So what does loving your neighbor look like? What is one act of kindness someone has shown you recently? Who has been a good neighbor in your life? What is one way you plan to help someone this week? And you can also answer the question, why is kindness important? So any one of the questions, I'd love to hear from at least two other persons before we wrap things up.

0: Good morning. Thank you for calling.
1: Good morning.
0: Hi.
1: I just want to answer the first question.
0: Which one of them?
1: A label that would be kindness to you.
0: Yes, ma'am. Go ahead.
1: It's my pastor. She's so kind. Her name is Amanda Singh.
0: Mm-hmm.
1: And she would come from Past Settlement to be my pastor. Church of Enterprise.
0: Mm-hmm.
1: And every morning, she was my eyes.
0: Mm-hmm. Oh, I'm sorry, she got disconnected. Maybe you can call again. Not sure what happened there.

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1: Hello.
2: Yes, I'm on.
1: Yes, go ahead.
2: Yes, my pastor every morning, she would put two messages on my phone.
1: Mm-hmm.
2: And no matter how I am down, those messages would always encourage me. It encourages me every day, and it is encouraging me throughout my lifetime. So I would consider her my neighbor.
1: Oh, that's wonderful. Wonderful.
2: You know, can I answer the next one?
1: Yeah, go right ahead.
2: Kindness.
1: Mm-hmm. Yes, ma'am.
2: I am a person who likes to do kindness to people. To me, people deserve kindness. And when you do kindness to them, they will be happy. Male or female. I would see the joy on their faces. So I like doing that. And little children especially. I would like to go out, share sweets and so with facts and so to them. And you can see the joy in their faces. I used to be a teacher for over 40-something years.
1: Okay.
2: When I do kindness like that to my kids, I get them to produce more. I get them to shine more. You know, I get them to do their schoolwork, you know.
1: Yeah.
2: Better and better every day. And good results. So I think kindness has a lot to do in our lives. And you know, we ourselves, when we do kindness, we are happy. We are happy. I like to do kindness to everybody. I don't expect anything. I just give.
1: Yes.
2: You have a blessed day. I like listening to your program.
1: Thank you. I appreciate you, and I thank you for listening.
2: And I used to be Angelo teacher, and tell him I love him always.
1: Okay. I will. I think, not next week. Probably next month he'll be back. But next week our senior pastor, Reverend Martin, would be on.
2: I missed him that day. I had to go out.
1: So I couldn't hear him that day. Reverend Martin would be on next week, so maybe you can call and have a chat with him as well. All right,
2: okay,
1: thank you so much.
2: I know him personally. He knows me too.
1: Okay, great. Thank you. Have a blessed day.
2: Take care. Bye.
1: So kindness causes a ripple effect. Now, as we come to the end of today's program, I want to thank you for spending this time with me on Hopeful Harmonies. Remember that love is not merely spoken. It is demonstrated. Love is not merely spoken. Love is demonstrated. Every donated item, every encouraging word, every act of kindness helps carry someone's burden and reflects the heart of Christ. Our Wrapped in God's Goodness clothing drive continues throughout this month, and we invite you to partner with us as we bless families and individuals in need. Join me next week as we talk about serving with joy based on Colossians chapter 3, verse 23. You can go in your Bible, read it up, get some knowledge regarding that. Serving with joy. What does that mean to you? So until next week, continue to love God, serve others, and spread hope wherever you go. If you're celebrating your birthday, happy, happy birthday to you. This is Geeta Singh from Hopeful Harmonies, wishing you a blessed and wonderful week. Thanks again for joining, and I do hope that you will have a blessed week.

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Thank you for staying with us on today's edition of Matai's Food Corner. We're making a super simple and delicious salad today, so here's your recipe. It's actually a fruit salad. First off, well, the first step is, of course, you gather all of your ingredients. And step two for the sauce, you bring the orange juice, the lemon juice, the brown sugar, orange zest, and lemon zest to a boil in a saucepan over medium-high heat. You reduce the heat to medium-low and let it simmer until it's slightly thickened. This should take about 5 minutes. Step three, you remove from the heat and you stir in the vanilla extract and you set this concoction aside to cool. Step four, for the salad, you layer fruit in a large clear glass bowl in this order. First off, you've got the pineapples, then strawberries, then kiwi fruits, then bananas, then oranges, then the grapes, and then the blueberries. Then you pour the cooled sauce over the fruits, cover, and let it refrigerate for up to 3 or 4 hours before you serve this. 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And that's it. Super easy to put together. Once again, customizable, so you can pick and choose the fruits that you want, but this is the basic recipe for today's fruit salad. 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

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Bye-bye.

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1: My name is Teresa Winter. Before coming to the Universal Church, my life was in a mess. It was very, very disturbed in the past. I was diagnosed with heart cancer. I did heart surgery in the hospital in a time of March month. And after doing the heart surgery, the doctor that did my heart surgery said it went well. Everything went well. As time passed, my sickness got worse. That the doctors did not know what was going on with my sickness. It just was being more and more on my health. I was in the bed waiting to get discharged, but did not get discharged. Why? Because my sickness got more and more worse. The things that came to my mind was, no, I cannot make it anymore. My husband was visiting me and encouraging me and saying, yes, you could make it, you could make it. At time, and I said, no. I told my husband to come to visit me no more. I cannot make it. It's better I die. That was the thoughts came to my mind when I was on the bed. As time passed, my husband was getting so frustrated with me being in the hospital, my children being home, and he went through depression that he started to drink. He didn't know what more to do. That time came when the doctors told my husband, My health is very complicated. It's very complicated. Only God could do what he have to do. We can't do anything anymore. During the time of my time in hospital, my husband used my business money or our business money to buy medications for me. The medications that was one of the most expensive is a bag of milk that worth $6,000. But I could not eat, I could not drink, nothing, not even water. The tube that used to go along with the milk, every time the milk finished is another sack. And that was the most expensive thing that I used to live on in the hospital. I would say approximately 1 million. It's over 1 million. Just on medications, not talking about side what my husband use, just medication was over 1 million. So the doctors invited my husband to bring my children to see me for the last. My husband did. He bring my children. I did not know anything, but the children came to visit me. His sister invited him to the Universal Church, and he decided now to say yes, to go to the church, to listen to the pastor, seek for advice from the pastor. The pastor advised him to come to church, use his faith, receive the blessed water, use it with faith, and he did it. Receive the oil. He did it as the pastor gave instructions. While I was on life support now, my husband bring the water. I was on dying bed. He said, this water is from the Universal Church. You always wanted this blessed water. You always wanted this church. I feel happy. I feel that, yes, this is it. And I drank it. After getting discharged from the ICU to another room, I feel my life was regaining back. So after being discharged from the hospital, the day I got discharged, the doctors told me that I am a living miracle, because I was actually gone. They didn't know what more to do with me. I was gone. So after being discharged, I came home knowing that everything was done. My business run down and my life now saying that, oh, I have to start back. But I continue with the faith that I used to watch the television. I continue watching the television program of the Universal Church, and I used to use the blessed water. with glass. As the pastor or the bishop is preaching, I use my glass of water. I prayed with it. And that's where I get more faith to know that God do exist. Well, today I can say my life is transformed. My family is transformed. I was baptized. I made my choice that knowing that I want to be saved more and to save souls, I had to baptize today my family, my husband, my children are all in the Universal Church. Today my life is changed. My financial is blessed. And I am healed. I feel I'm real blessed. Because why? Now I know that there is a living God that is working in my life. And as how He is working in my life and my family life, He could also work in yours also. It's just we have to have faith and come to the Universal Church. Try the Universal Church.

Blessed good day to you, Guyana. May the God of the Bible bless your life abundantly. Welcome to our program today. Less talk and more power. I want to encourage you now to call a friend, call a neighbor, call a family member of yours that is in need of the goodness of God in their lives. 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Help is available for you now. We are going to open our lines here in the studio in a few minutes so that you can be able to speak with us. I want to say a special good day as well to all those who are listening to us coming from work at this very moment, or you are now going to work. You're on your lunch break and you are tuning in with us today. You regularly put aside your bottle of water, your glass of water. You pray with us every day. May God bless you and stay tuned. You can expect to hear the good news, results of faith, what the power of God have done in the lives of people who have joined the chain of prayer, the great point of light. And God spiritually has shined his light in their lives. Question is, what is it that you, or which area of your life that you want to see the goodness of God? We are going to be praying regarding that at 12 noon sharp. So prepare your glass of water, prepare your bottle of water. If you're driving, you just pull over for a few minutes. And at 12 noon, we are going to pray together.

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You can call me now here in the studio. We are going to be ready and available to attend to you, to listen to your prayer requests. And also our team is on high alert, our call center, to write down your prayer request to place in our prayer book.

0: Let's listen now to some wonderful testimonies of people who have joined this great purpose of faith and see the power of God working greatly in their lives. We'll be right back.
1: What's your name?
2: My name is Ruth.
1: Yes. And how was your life when you came to church?
2: My son, he was sick. He was sick for a whole year. We didn't know what was the problem. We went to doctors multiple times. We spent a lot of money.
1: Private doctor?
2: Yes, Bishop. Private. We never found a solution. No.
1: He remained sick. What was the sickness? The arm, head? Where was it?
2: He had a stomach problem.
1: Stomach?
2: Multiple ultrasound. Nothing never showed. There was nothing. The doctor always say, everything is normal.
1: They could not find, but he complained to you.
2: Yes, Bishop. He constantly have the stomach. He would cry and he would roll and complain about it. But there was nothing.
1: By coming to the church, what you did?
2: Bishop, we did chain of prayer. We used the water and the anointing oil. Actually, all the purposes.
1: You took the oil and put on his belly. You rubbed there the oil. You gave the water also for him to drink.
2: Yes, I did all.
1: Everything that the pastor said, you all come on Tuesday, come Friday, use this oil. You use your faith because everything we do is based on the Bible. Yes or no?
2: Yes, Bishop. I bathed him. I gave him to drink. I even washed his clothes. I rubbed his stomach. Everything I did. It was a fight. It was not easy. Every time before we come to church, he always gets sick. He always jumped into a high fever. But I was determined because I didn't accept him like this. So we came, and during the service, the fever would leave him. He would go back to normal. It happened like for a whole month. And I didn't even notice when the problem was solved. And during the chain of prayer, the water, the oil, everything, he started to not complain anymore. That was when I noticed that the problem is not there anymore. No. Because every 2 weeks, I used to have to see a private doctor. And I noticed that he's not complaining anymore, or I'm not seeing the doctor anymore.
1: No more pain? No more pain? No more fever?
2: Nothing. No more. So I told his dad, you notice something with him? He's not complaining anymore. He's not. But we were faithful to all the purposes.
1: Your faith has healed. What's your name?
3: Hector Griffith.
1: No more pain. The stomach. Jesus healed you. God bless you.
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7: Growing up, I felt pain in my family because whilst I was growing up, I heard a lot of negative things about myself that made me to have low self-esteem. That made me to dress in a certain way to call the attention of people because I thought that I was never good enough. I had pain in my son's life because I watched him facing a lot of problems in his health because he was having seizure. I also had pain in my love life. I felt empty. I felt void. And that made me to be with people that was older than I was. That made me to be with people that was already in a relationship because I didn't want to be committed to anyone.

0: The pain in my family came from what I was hearing was growing up. I was told that men are going to use me. I was not good enough. And that made me to live a certain way because I kept those words. It was hurtful words, but it cut like a knife. So I kept those words inside of me. And because of what I had heard was growing up, that made me to live a certain way. I started to drink. I started to smoke marijuana. I smoke cigarettes. I drink a lot. I party a lot. Whenever there was a show, whenever artists came into Guyana, and whenever they had a dancing competition, they wanted somebody to dance, I was on stage, ready to take part in that competition. I had low self-esteem, which led me to dress a certain way. I used to wear lots of skimpy clothes. I wanted to call the attention of men, and that led me to a lot of pain because most of the relationships that I was in, it was already people that was already in a relationship. So it was like I had to wait until I was called and these sorts of things. So I felt a lot of pain because it was like I felt lonely. I felt that I wasn't good enough for anyone. There was one time when I was in a relationship and both me and the person that I was with, we were cheating on one another. And when he found out, he beat me a lot. And at that point in time, I was so tired and fed up. I decided to jump through the window. But when I jumped through the window, he went under my foot. And because I'd wanted to end my life because of what I was going through. So the pain from my childhood made me to already inside of me, I had all of these negative thoughts about myself, made me to enter into bad relationships. So I wasn't looking at people who would like me. I was looking at people who I like, who I felt comfortable with. And those relationships, most of the time, it wasn't good for me. I still went through a lot of pain watching my son suffer with seizure attack. He was only 1 year and 6 months, and he started to have seizure just like that. It was like 5 times per week he would have a seizure attack. And for a mother to watch her child go through that, and you can't do anything about it because it's like when the seizures start, his eyes roll back, his body became stiff, and the pain of watching your son in that situation and you can't do anything about it was very hard. My sister was in the church already, and she used to invite me a lot to attend the youth group with her, but most of the time I said no because I already had my own thing going on. So eventually I gave in and I came to the church. I learned that I had to take part in the tune of prayer. I come Monday, Wednesday, Friday, and Sundays. And even though I was coming for a long time, I still did not change. I still continue living the same life, going out, partying, these sorts of things. And one day, I almost got into an accident. And at that point in time, right on that spot, a voice, I remember what the pastor preached. He said, if today or tomorrow anything happened to you, do you know where your soul is going to end up? And that is what like flipped the switch in my mind. And that's when I said, okay, I can't continue to live like this anymore. And the hardest thing I had to do was give up on the friends that I had, because that is what was continue taking me back to that same life. So what I did, I changed my number, I changed my SIM, and I gave up on everything. Everything, because I had no contact with anybody. And I decided I was going to get baptized, and I did. And I took part in the 21 days fast of Daniel. And that's where my life began to change completely. And in that moment, I realized that my faith was being tested. And that is when I took part in the campaign of Israel on behalf of my son. And today I can tell you, he is 7 now, and he no longer has seizure attacks. He is healthy. I never went back to the doctor. And they even gave me medication to start to give to him. But in me, I thought, no, I'm not going to give him the medication because I know that.
1: My name is Savitri. Before coming to the church, I have a sick car, lupus. And the sick get me very down. Everything was gone, Pastor. I wasn't seeing, I wasn't hearing. It started from my feet. My feet was down. I was 2 years and a half in bed.
2: Everything Two years and a half?
1: In bed.
2: In bed.
1: I was on a wheelchair.
2: Wheelchair?
1: Yes. I have no hair. I have no...
2: No hair?
1: No nail. Nothing.
2: No nail? So the lupus destroyed your body. You lost
1: it. Everything dry away. All the blood. All the, in, all
2: the veins.
1: All the finger. A lot of pain.
2: The nails.
1: Yeah. A lot of pain. Pain.
2: Pain. Pain. 2 years and a half.
1: Yeah.
2: How did you use your faith?
1: I come to the church and I use my faith. And I take part in the fasting, in the campaign of Israel. I use the water. I use my faith. And I come to the church and everything is good today.
2: It's good.
1: Everything is good today, Pastor. The doctor said I could never walk back.
2: Never walk back.
1: No, but today I walk. I used to wear socks. But today I put on the shoe and I walk with it.
2: I see. I can see.
1: Skin. You see the skin? All of this was a lot of rash. A lot of things come up. Everything was gone.
2: Amen. Amen. Great is your face.

0: Welcome back, Guyana. There you heard, by faith, the amount of testimonies, one after the other. People who came in critical state, completely possessed, dominated by evil. But you see, that for God, there is no limit. There is nothing too hard. There is nothing too difficult for him to do. And that's why I would like to do this special prayer now on your behalf. You that you say, Pastor, I am in need to see the goodness of God in my life. I'm in need of help, the help of God. You're going to take your glass, your bottle of water, and you are going to hold it with you, because in just a few minutes we are going to be praying for all of you. This Friday marks a very remarkable day in the house of God of deliverance, as we said earlier, and we are going to be telling you more about that in just a few. Now, let us pray, let us talk to God. Take your glass of water, come near to your radio set.
1: In our busy lives, finding a moment for prayer can be challenging, but it's essential to nourish your soul. So prepare your glass of water and gather together with your family, because we will bless this water, and through faith, you will experience the power of God blessing your life.

My God and Father, I pray and I ask you now on behalf of each and every person that prays together with me now and is believing for a miracle, is believing for a change, for a transformation in their lives. I pray, my God, that you, O Father, shine your light in their lives. This person who is frustrated, who is going through a series of divorce, who is going through family problems, who just lost a loved one and now is until now feeling the pain inside of them. This person, my God, who is sick on a hospital bed, going through so many different complaints and don't know where else to turn or what next to do. I pray, my God, that you touch their life at this very moment and give them the strength that they need to stand firm. My God, I bless and consecrate the water of this person, my God, so that when it enters inside of them, all the heavy feelings, all the downcast feelings, my God, may go back to hell. And this person may receive your light, your power in their lives. In the name of the Lord Jesus Christ, we pray, my God. Amen. And amen. Drink now from your water and be blessed by faith.

0: A person can visit many places and environments, but there are certain places that go beyond physical spaces. Yes, far beyond. They are doors of entrance to evil. It is not difficult to find cases like this. It was enough for someone to set foot in a certain place for everything to start getting worse. Things that seem to have no reason, but are caused by negative forces hidden in specific points and transferred to reveal themselves in the destruction of the body, mind, and soul. So Satan went out from the presence of the Lord and struck Job with painful boils from the sole of his foot to the crown of his head. But if there are places where the feet touch and life opens to evil, there is also a point where the feet touch and the power of God brings liberation and protection. Friday of the Point of Light, where you will experience the light of God in your life that will destroy every dark force surrounding you. Come this Friday to receive the Point of Light and receive the strong prayer that will eliminate every curse from the soles of your feet to the top of your head once and for all. 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
1: My mom used to get beat by my dad. I used to literally fight my grandmother. She jumped up and she grabbed a 40-ounce bottle and she cracked my dad inside the head. They say you always end up with a man like your dad. I didn't want to believe it at first, but the curse is real.
2: These are results of faith.
1: My name is April Poiret. I'm 36 years old. My occupation right now, I'm a music artist. Growing up, I seen a lot of negligence. My mom used to get beat by my dad. It was to the point where he would beat her so bad to where we would have to stop her from bleeding. And I would get so angry, I would fight him too. It just didn't stop there. The abuse also continued from within his family. Like, I used to literally fight my grandmother. She used to call us spoiled brats, and she would make us do things we didn't want to do, and if we didn't do it, she would, like, literally fight us like we were grown. I had so much anger to her. Anybody look at me wrong or say anything wrong to me, I was ready to fight. We even witnessed him cheating on my mom to the point where he would use me as an excuse to go see other women. I had to lie for him. It destroyed us, the children. It destroyed my mom, and it destroyed my mom and her family. I was with my fiance for 19 years. He was abusive. They say you always end up with a man like your dad. I didn't want to believe that at first, but the curse is real. He would verbally abuse me, mentally abuse me, physically abuse me. We had 5 beautiful children together. Every time I got pregnant, he would tell me it's not his. And we were together every day. He was very controlling, very jealous. And I thought that was love because I seen my mom and my dad do it. I just recently lost my mom in January to cancer. She was my best friend. And I got so angry because I asked God, I said, please, because my mom didn't have a chance to live a really good life. Her dad was a pastor, and he didn't even want nothing to do with her. She found him when she was 20-some years old, and he would preach right in the pulpit, had his own church. And when my mom knocked on that door, he denied her because he was married the whole time. My mom left my dad when she decided enough was enough after 20-some years later. We moved to San Antonio. No family, no nothing. My mom just took off. She didn't take us at first, but she would always tell me, when y'all get old enough, I'm going to leave your dad. But I have to make sure y'all are old enough. So my mom took beatings to make sure we was old enough so she can get the strength to leave him. My dad was real abusive, even to us. He got mad because my little brother had on a pair of his basketball shorts. And it just escalated from there. Him and his brother started jumping on my little brother. And I got on my bike and I rode to my uncle and my aunt's house, which was like 10 blocks away. And I called my oldest brother. And I cried to him on the phone and he was like, you know what, this is it. Like, I'm done. And my oldest brother would never get in the middle of, because my mom would always go back to my dad. But this time he came with his friends and they had guns. It was the worst day of my life. My mom was asleep on the couch and when I woke her up, I said, Mom, they're jumping on Charlie, which is my brother. She jumped up and she grabbed a 40-ounce bottle and she cracked my dad inside the head. And it caused her to mess up her hand where she needed stitches. And I kept telling her, I said, Mom, please go to the hospital because she was bleeding. She was like, no, just give me a towel. So I wrapped her hand in a towel and she just sat down and sat there. And I'm like, Mom, please. I said, go to the hospital. She was like, I will in the morning. So I lay with her on the couch. And she woke me up and she looked at me and she said, it's time for me to go. I'll be back for y'all. And I knew she was serious. She left with nothing but a bloody shirt. We didn't know where she was at for about a year. My grandmother done made it seem like they didn't know where she was at because they was afraid we would tell our dad. I ended up getting pregnant. And that's when my grandmother finally told me, I know where your mom is. And because you're pregnant, you need your mom, I'm going to send y'all to your mother. And that's when they sent us to San Antonio. I got to know about the church through Miss Yolande Patrick. Her niece is my friend. We've been knowing each other for about 6 years. The first time I met her, I knew it was just something about her. I've always been a good reader in that sense. I've always been spiritually connected with God ever since I was little. She brought me to the church. And I loved it ever since then. I'm not even supposed to be here in Atlanta right now. I literally left my family behind, my abusive relationship. I left behind my children. I didn't leave them behind. I just have to do what God wants me to do first. My faith is real strong now. For everything that I used to cry about, I don't no more. I'm more positive now. I've always been the type of person everybody else can go to. But I never had anybody go to. So now I started confiding more in God and talking more to Him. After coming to Universal Church and doing the chain of prayer, let me tell you, I have no depressed issues. I'm not angry. I can talk better. I smile more. I'm no longer mad that my mom is not here. She's not dead. She transformed. And the blessing that I get out of it, I dream about it every day. Anger issues is better. It's still a process. I still have to pray to God that He work with me on that. Because right now the devil is really on me because I'm so close to my dreams. I rely on God for everything now. I have so much peace. Like I said, I can't stop smiling. My skin is so beautiful now. Like, I just look like a whole total different person. God bring people to you in mysterious ways. You don't know who they are, but if you pay attention, you will know when God is sending you a message. You know when it's your time to do His work and not do your own. Follow God, please do.
3: I had learned the wrong doctrine regarding tithing. The ministry I used to be a part of, they would preach against tithing, and they were strong on the fact that tithing was something done in the Old Testament. And then when Jesus came, there was no need for us to continue to perform tithes. It became a stronghold within me. And it was just very hard for me to see any other angle. For many years, I never tithed when I was attending church. And even when I was, you know, serving God, I didn't perform tithes at all. I would give offerings if I felt in my heart to give. I suffered like many people where money would come into my hands. I'd be excited. And then before I can blink, the money's out of my hands, like a transition. And I've been walking with God long enough that I understand when things are, you know, not always natural or spiritual. And one of the things God would do with me would get my attention would be something with a vehicle I'm driving. It didn't matter which vehicle I had or when I had the vehicle or anything, but there would always be something happening to my vehicle, whether it start overheating out of nowhere, something starts leaking out of nowhere, flat tires all the time out of nowhere, things like this, which would require me to spend money. And it would start slowly, and by the third situation, I'd be thinking in the back of my mind, okay, what's going on? What door did I open? So when my fiance, she's the one that, she's been going to Universal Church since she was young. She would tell me about tithing, and it was like a stronghold. I wasn't completely against tithing and convinced, not that I didn't want to give money. I was just convinced that it was not biblical to do that. There was a time where I said, okay, I'll start tithing. I'll start or something like that. And I was still doing it incorrectly until the pastor here let us know that the tithe is 10% of your first fruits completely, meaning your gross receive. Like, so if you receive salary, your gross salary, you tithe 10% of that. Some people just tithe the money they receive in the bank, but he explained that it's what you have earned completely because your company you work for, they do the work for you by removing the taxes, removing Social Security, these things that you don't have to do. But if they gave you everything, you would have to separate that yourself. So you need to separate your tithe with 10%. And God taught me a lesson with that as well, because I was still having weird things happening, struggling financially, and I could not understand why. Until the pastor gave that sermon, and inside me, I really struggled with it. I was against it, to be honest. I felt like God was telling me to go about it and see. So I paint the cars in my garage, and my wife, she told me, you need to take the Bible. Take Malachi 3:10, open it up, and we put plastic over it, and we walked around that whole garage, the house really, but also that garage, and we challenged God with his own word and said, God, bless this house, protect this house, garage, and bless our hands and everything that we do in this garage. That same week, I used to get like one car every 3 weeks to paint, or maybe paint a piece of a car, a bumper, a hood. That same week, I got a big dumpster truck that they use to cut down trees, a huge truck, a commercial truck. I got a bus to paint, and then I had other vehicles. My whole front yard at my house was full, and I didn't have enough. It was just me painting. I needed help. I had to pray to God to ask him to bring me help, and he brought me help, a person that I met at a paint shop that was an expert painter, and he got those two big vehicles done in like 4 days, where if I did it by myself, it would have took me 3 weeks, maybe almost a month to complete. And that Bible verse in Malachi 3:10, where he says, test me and I will bring to you more than you can handle. He proved that whole scripture, and I'm very precise about things, you know? He proved that whole scripture to me and my fiance. My fiance already knew. She's always a faithful. She's been with the church, doing things with God with faith. Her faith is strong. But me, that even shocked me. Oh, yeah. The action of me honoring this created a connection with God. So that connection is a covenant with God. And once I became in covenant with God, it's like what everything is mine is his, and what's his is mine as well. And this is how the relationship between me and God got stronger, because I was very faithful to tithing. I may have struggled with other things in my life spiritually, but I was faithful to that, and that faith helped me in many other things. Now that I have this connection with God, this covenant, I've benefited way more than spiritually. So not just financially or material, because we go through a lot of things spiritually, and if we're not good inside, you can have everything and still be without peace. So by me just being honoring this, it's changed my life a lot. I have a lot more self-control. I have a lot more peace in my life. I've been able to change a lot of things that I couldn't change on my own power. Many things. And God helped me with not being blind. The biggest thing God has helped me with is being able to use logic. And in the church, the pastors always speak about using your brain and logic. And God always speaks to us through logic. He doesn't speak to us through emotions and feelings. But the devil will speak to you based on your emotions and feelings. Test his own word. He even tells us to return his word to him and test him. And he also says, test the spirit. So you may learn some kind of teaching or doctrine on YouTube or at a church that may not be correct, but it, to you, it feels you agree to it. You must test it. I did not test it, and I suffered like many people suffer with finances, where you receive and the money leaves you. And you think, well, I just need to receive more, but the devourer keeps taking away more. And I had to go back to the Bible and test what God said in Malachi 3:10 and the things he said before it as well, as far as robbing him of his tithe, and what he will do if you rob him, and what happens if you honor him, and then actually take action in what you've learned in that scripture and follow it for yourself, and you will see the true power of the living God. He never owes anybody. God is not in debt to anyone. And if you honor God by honoring his word, he will honor you through his word and your life that you'll experience.

Against the fact, Guyana, there can be no argument. And the fact is, God is alive. And His words is ready to become reality for those who obey His voice. And this goes for you who are listening to me right now. No matter who you are, no matter your religious background, no matter your skin color, no matter your denomination, God is not for one. God is for all. Right now, as we speak, the doors of the house of God is open, ready to welcome and to receive you, for you to see the greatness of God in your life. We are going to now let you listen to more results of faith so that you can share with others. You can continue calling others. Let others know of the greatness of God here on NTN Radio, the UCKG spreading the good news. May God bless you all and see you today in the house of God, where we have our great session of the prosperity with God, with the cry out for those who are going through financial difficulties, and the anointing of the vehicles. Today, all the drivers, attention to that. Today is the day you can bring your vehicles to be anointed.

My name is Nazima Pasad. I was a victim of depression. I was in a relationship for 5 years, and then I get to find out that the person had someone else. Because of this situation, I started to drink alcohol, and I go out with friends, and when I come back, I feel lonely. I had no peace inside of me. And at one time, I even go in a car, and while the car was driving speed, I jump out of the car. I was trying to find happiness, but I could not find it. So I say the best way is to jump out of the car and kill myself. One day I was walking on the road, and I saw a group of people. And when I said I'm gonna see what they're sharing or anything, right? So when I reached closer, it was a pamphlet. And I collect it, and it was inviting me to the church the very next day, because I want the peace, you know, I want some solution. So I go to the church the very next day. That is when I reach in the church, I learn to use my faith, chain a prayer card, I do campaign, the fasting of Daniel, and it helped me. Today, after coming to the Universal Church, I learned how to defeat my depression. Today, I'm a different person. I no longer suffer from depression. I have peace inside of me since I received the Holy Spirit. Today made 2 years since I'm free from my depression. I'm a happy person now. I know there are many people suffering from depression out there that want to commit suicide, that think they are not worthy. But I know that when you come to the church, there is something God can do for you and help you. Because the peace that I have, I want you out there to have this peace. So I'm encouraging you to come out, give your life to God, because that's the only way we can make it.

In my family, we suffer with diabetes. Out of 9 sisters, 5 of them is with diabetes. Also, my mother was with diabetes. They started to notice when they went to the doctor for checkups, and they find out that they were diagnosed with diabetes. The doctors would prescribe medication for them. Sometimes the medication wouldn't work. They would use herbal treatments. Due to my sister's passing away, this affected me badly. I started to get anxious. I stopped taking phone calls from my relatives. I was afraid of bad news again. My health started to slowly decline. I couldn't sleep at night. So I went to a psychiatrist, and he asked me a lot of questions. And he said he would put me on a light treatment, which he prescribed a single tablet for me to drink twice a day. The medication did work. It did work, but then I started to get worse. I couldn't stay by myself at all. I had to get a sister or my daughter to be with me all the time when my husband was not there. My daughter, at first, she was like, but then I started to get worse. I couldn't stay by myself at all.

Tuesdays to the church for healing. And the assistant pastor, he would always say to me, if you believe in God, he has to deliver you, and you have to come off from these medication. I was taking medication to sleep. I started to ask myself, I'm serving a God, and why he can't help me? You know, that is when I get revolted. You have to help me, God. I started to read my Bible more and praying and fasting. Then I find I didn't need the company anymore. I started to go to church and join the prayer chain of prayer. The depression started to go. I could have stayed by myself. I would ask my daughter to accompany me to the church at first, and then I started going by myself. Things started to change. I realized I need to seek more of the Holy Spirit, because only the Holy Spirit can fill this void inside of me. Today, after seeking the Holy Spirit, I begin to change. I have now peace inside of me. I have joy. My family is around me more. I speak openly with them. Depression is not something easy, and for people that is out there and going through depression, they have to continue fighting to overcome, because it is not something easy. They can overcome by going to the church, by joining a chain of prayer, by taking part in, you know, the services and so on, by listening to the Word of God. I would advise you to come to the church and to fight for your deliverance, because there is a way out.

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2: With the news, I am Zini Yearwood. Thanks for joining us. Two men, Gregory Persaud and Antonio Alonso Lari, should be charged soon in relation to the ongoing probe into the recent discovery of 10 AK-47 rifles. In a release, police headquarters said the police legal advisor has said that Persaud should be charged with the offence of possession of firearms, contrary to Section 16.2A of the Firearms Act, Chapter 1605, in relation to a firearm magazine. Meanwhile, the Guyana Police Force was also advised that Lari and Persaud should be charged with the offence of conspiracy to commit a felony, contrary to Section 33 of the Criminal Law Offences Act, Chapter 801 of the Laws of Guyana. Antonio Alonso Lari, also known as Lanzo, and Gregory Anthony Persaud, also known as Satan, recently turned themselves in at the Criminal Investigation Department headquarters on Vlasingen Road, Georgetown, in the company of their attorneys. The Guyana Police Force had issued wanted bulletins on May 28 for Lari, Persaud, and a third man, Ryan Singh, as investigations intensified into the seizure of 10 AK-47 rifles at Crabwood Creek, Quarantine Barbies. Police said the men are wanted in relation to an alleged firearm possession investigation that led to the arrest and subsequent charge of taxi driver Stephen Raja of Good Fortune, West Bank, Demerara. Police Commissioner Clifton Hicken says events organized to celebrate Guyana's 60th independence anniversary passed without any major security incidents. Speaking on an online program produced by the Guyana Police Force, Hicken said police officers worked alongside ranks from the other disciplined services to provide security support across the many large events that held throughout the country. He described the period as well managed and said,

peaceful celebrations prevailed. The commissioner added that the experience demonstrated the local security apparatus' readiness for future large-scale events. Guyana celebrated its 60th independence anniversary on May 26, 2026. Several large events commemorating the anniversary were held throughout the month alongside the annual Guyana Carnival Week of Activities. Imagine flying north to go south. Few places illustrate the Caribbean's connectivity challenges better than Guyana. Traveling from Georgetown to Rio de Janeiro this week for the 82nd annual general meeting of the International Air Transport Association, a reporter from the newsroom, Kurt Campbell, found himself doing what many Guyanese travelers know all too well, flying in the opposite direction before heading to the final destination. The journey required more than 3 hours north to Panama before turning south again for a roughly 7-hour flight to Brazil. By the time layovers were included, the trip stretched well beyond 14 hours and cost more than US$2,000. It is a reality that has long frustrated Caribbean travelers and businesses alike. Yet comments from LATAM Airlines Group CEO Roberto Alvo on Saturday suggest the region remains firmly on the radar of Latin America's largest airline. Responding to a question on Caribbean connectivity during a media briefing in Rio de Janeiro on Saturday, Alvo said, LATAM has spent the last decade steadily expanding its footprint across the Caribbean. For Guyanese travelers, those comments will inevitably reignite hopes that one day a direct connection between Georgetown and Brazil could become a reality. In the region, right-wing lawyer Abelardo de la Espriella will face left-wing candidate Ivan Cepeda on June 21 in the presidential runoff in Colombia, after Cepeda yesterday belatedly acknowledged his defeat in the first round of voting. De la Espriella, of the Defenders of the Homeland Movement, who presents himself as a political outsider, won 43.7% of the votes, while Cepeda reached 40.9% after the counting of all polling station ballots was completed. Initially, Cepeda did not acknowledge the results, alleging a discrepancy in the voter registry and possible irregularities in more than 800,000 identity cards, but later said he had no evidence of irregularities. The right-wing candidate made his attendance at a televised debate conditional on Cepeda, an ally of current President Gustavo Petro, acknowledging last week's first-round results. And finally, on the international scene, Meta has said it is filing a federal U.S. court contempt order against Israeli spyware firm NSO Group for violating a permanent injunction that barred it from ever targeting WhatsApp and its users. The company said today that its WhatsApp messaging service disrupted new spear phishing attempts linked to NSO, an entity blacklisted by the United States government for engaging in activities that are contrary to national security or foreign policy interests. These attempts were similar to previous one-click phishing campaigns, aimed to trick users into clicking malicious links and direct them to external websites, Meta said in a blog post. And that's news to the moment. The details can be found at newsroom.gy. I'm Lizzie Nearwood. Thanks for joining us.

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2: 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Just about 12 hours at 43, as I say, a pleasant good afternoon and welcome down to Music Maza on 89.1 FM, the pulse of Guyana. DJ Golden Child here, keeping your company up until 3 p.m. with some good music. As usual, it is Kangen Monday, so let me shout out to everyone who's locked in or out of Guyana once again. And I trust that you guys are having a great day and that you had a great weekend. And I'm wishing you guys all the best for the new week. You know, keeping things going, keep moving forward. And of course, you turn up those volumes, and while you do what you're doing, we're keeping your company with good music. And I'm not going to waste any time. I'm going to dive right into these selections. We're doing some Bollywood, straight Bollywood, no remixes today. We're doing some straight Bollywood tracks today on a Kangen Monday, and they're all favorites. I'm telling you, I know you guys would love them, and they're all popular songs as well. And for those of you who'd like to send some greetings, you could do so via WhatsApp to 655-0326. That is 655-0326. So let's dive into the selections here this afternoon on a Kangen Monday.

say good afternoon to the folks there at Serendipity Gift Shop, Auntie Hema and the crew. Good afternoon to Auntie Mean Up in Bushland Burbies. Good afternoon to Auntie Ruby. Boy Kamal Hamid. To everyone who's locked in, all the regular listeners, Auntie Lally to her crew at Monopo Market. Big ups to you guys. One Shot Entertainment, big it up. Yes, and a screw.

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1: 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Back with you just about 6 minutes past that 1 o'clock hour, and we have a good afternoon to you, DJ Golden Child Raphael, locked in from Montreal, Canada, enjoying the wonderful music, and of course to Narini Gangadin, who's saying a happy Kangan Monday. Let me shout out to the Kehelus as well, up in Brampton. Shouting out to Mr. Whitfield Collins, Natasha as well, to Auntie Mona, Auntie Paro, Uncle Arno, to everyone who's locked in. You guys continue to enjoy an Akangan Monday. Family Citroen Hendrix, shouting out to you and your family as well.

Climb check just about 18 minutes past that 1 o'clock hour. Yes, Pamela Citron Hendricks is locked in. She says, wishing you and all the NTN family happy Kangan Monday and a successful and a wonderful week ahead. All same to you. And of course, Shawnee saying good afternoon to everyone who's locked into the Pulse of Guyana. Locked in from Kitty, especially to Joanne and Auntie Data.

saying good afternoon to the man, Kamal Hamid, there up in Toronto. Shout out to the guys at Auto Body Solutions, and shout out to the crew up in Alexander Village there. And of course, Mr. Punjabi on the west side. Big it up, big it up. Alexos Taxi Service on the west side as well. Big it up. Auntie Bobby on the west side.

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1: Yo, Guyana, it's your boy K to the I, and this July 25th, we are coming back for the Super League Bacchanal. Yeah, I said it, join us at Ramada Princess Poolside.

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Diamond Insurance time at $30.41. Saying good afternoon to the man David from the West Side. He says peace, love, and understanding to all the NTN 89.1 FM listeners. He says, guys, you enjoy the weather. Yes, David, you continue to enjoy the good vibes. Say, sure to go to the man for Rose. The man with the double O. Big it up, see ya. Mr. Rahul Singh, big it up. Happy Kangan Monday.

saying good afternoon to to Veronica as well. Wait, no, for Rosa, the DJ last night, eh? So the boy still sung a little hoarse. You know how it goes, man. Nevertheless, here giving you the vibes on a Kangen Monday. Santi Ruby, continue to enjoy.

Well, you're rocking with us here in the Pulse of Guyana, and it's a Monday. And of course, you know, they say Mondays are made for champions, and that's right. Kang on Monday, we're giving you some good Bollywood music here for you to enjoy. So continue to do so. Remember, shouting out once again to everyone locked to the program, locked into the program, in or out of Guyana, wherever you're locked in from. Let's continue with the vibes.

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6: 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Diamond Insurance time, it is approximately 12 minutes past that 2 o'clock hour.

saying good afternoon to Sharon from Providence. Yeah. He's wishing everyone a blessed and a productive week ahead. Well, I'm happy that you're doing better now, Sharon, and that your mom is okay, I hope. Just that all is well with you and the family as well, alright? So happy birthday to Suresh Kahedu and Devi Kahedu, both celebrating today and tomorrow from the Kahedu's family up in Brampton. That's about 18 minutes past that 2 o'clock hour. And of course, we're rocking on Okangan Monday. We're doing it Bollywood style today. No remixes, no chutney, alright? So let's keep it going.

we have here a pleasant good afternoon. Text and a happy birthday to my mom, Babita. May God continue to bless her with good health, strength, happiness. Greetings from her three children, Josh, Josiah, and Anissa. Love always. Well, Auntie Babita, I trust that you have a great one. I know Josh is going to make it extra special.

0: Well, guys, you remember last week I had, well, it was supposed to be on Friday, right? But Friday, there were so many things happening in studio, so I couldn't have done anything, but I had Tisha sitting in with me, I think it was Wednesday. All right, so but Tisha's here because she's officially starting her program this afternoon here at NTN. It's a new program, and it's called Treefies. Good afternoon to you, Tisha.
1: Good afternoon to you, Golden Child.
0: How are you, man?
1: I am wonderful. Thank you.
0: Well, it's a Monday, and they say Mondays are made for champions, so you're championing right now.
1: I feel like I'm bringing the vibe, the champion this afternoon.
0: Yes, you're definitely bringing in the vibe here at NTN 89.1. Let me officially welcome you to the station and to be a part of our team as well. And I'm going to let you dive into what the program is about. And the timings is from 3 to 4, guys. And I'm going to let Tisha tell you a little bit about it.
1: Thank you so much for that warm welcome, Golden Child.
0: Welcome.
1: Okay, so my name is Tisha Donabriga, and I like to consider myself as an energetic, self-motivated, and multi-passionate individual.
0: Mm-hmm.
1: I'm no stranger to radio. Mm-hmm. I had a brief stint with Mad 97.5 back in 2024. Of course, that was short-lived, so I'm happy to be joining the team at 89.1 FM. And the program basically will run from 3 to 4 p.m. And as the name says, 3 V's, it stands for basically vibe, voice, and vitality.
0: So
1: I'll be sharing with you 3 segments,
0: mm-hmm.
1: bringing that energy, providing you with insightful career tips and wellness tips to get you through your afternoon. As it is Monday, and right now a lot of us, you know, is it cloudy or sunny on the outside? It's basically partly cloudy.
0: Mm-hmm.
1: And our energy can become a little bit depressed or daunting, or we can wane during the afternoon. And that's where I come in to bring you that vibe and energy.
0: So behind the scenes here, you were telling me that, it's 3 V's and you have different segments. And so different days you're doing something similar to me, because I have Kangen Mondays, I have Smooth Tuesdays, Midweek Party, Throwback Thursdays, and Party Friday. So you're actually doing something similar. So I think you could let the public know. So on Monday, they can have what? What kind of vibe would they be having on a Monday?
1: Excellent question, Golden Child. Thank you for that. So basically, the show will run on Monday, Tuesday, Wednesday, and Fridays,
0: mm-hmm.
1: except Thursday.
0: Oh, yes,
1: and I will be
0: Thursday,
1: mixing up the vibe.
0: Yeah.
1: So you can expect soulful music on Mondays,
0: mm-hmm.
1: soft rock on Tuesdays,
0: mm-hmm.
1: And chutney on Wednesday, or the Bollywood sensation.
0: Mm-hmm.
1: And that's just to get your midweek going.
0: Yeah.
1: And on Friday, that is where the hype comes in.
0: Ah.
1: We're going to bring you some soca and Latin to kickstart your weekend.
0: Nice. I love it. I love it already. And I know the folks at 89.1 FM, they are going to love it as well. A lot of listeners, when I say what? It's in and out of Guyana. That's what we say here. Shout out to everybody who's locked in and out of Guyana, because we have people, you know, in Canada, in New York, and everyone is locked in. So I know they're going to welcome you as well. Your program starts at 3, and this is just a little brief thing on my program to let people know that stick with us here on 89.1 FM from 3 p.m. Trust me, you're going to love the vibe. You hear the voice. Tisha is going to be rocking with you from 3. Are you ready for it?
1: I am. I'm definitely ready. In fact, if there was a visual, I'm currently wearing a vibe t-shirt,
0: yeah.
1: So I'm ready to bring that energy this morning.
0: So quick question, are you going to wear like a vibe, and the other one is going to be what? Or or all of them is vibe?
1: No, not all of them are vibe, but I'm going to definitely in the near future create a signature. So
0: mm-hmm.
1: we're going to hope that there's going to be vibe on one aspect,
0: mm-hmm.
1: a little bit of voice, and a little bit of vitality.
0: Love it. I love it. Once again, welcome to 89.1 FM, and I wish you all the best for your program time, and I know that you're going to enjoy it.
1: Thank you so much,
0: all right,
1: Golden
0: Child. You're very much welcome. It is 14:29, and let me continue with some more Bollywood style here this afternoon at a Kangen Monday.

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Well, that's all the time I have for you here this afternoon on Music Maza Kangan Monday. I'm sure you guys enjoyed all those beautiful selections. I have a few more I'm going to leave you with here. Do continue to enjoy. Take care. Stay safe. Have a good one. Until we meet again right here on the Pulse of Guyana, DJ Golden Shell is saying bye-bye for now.

Good afternoon and welcome to the Trivies program, your one-stop destination for vibe, voice, and vitality. I am your host, Tisha Denabriga, and thank you for joining me this afternoon on 89.1 right here on NTN.

just to remind you, for those who are tuning in or locked in already on 89.1 FM, this is a brand new show, the 3V program, where I will be keeping your company and bringing you vibe, voice, and vitality. 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

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So lock in your dials, set your alarm, tell a friend, and let's get our vibe, our voice, and vitality going. And to kickstart our vibe, I'm going to start with a few songs to get you going this bright afternoon with a bit of cloudy in the sky. Not forgetting, you can share with me what's happening at your end on our WhatsApp. And that is 655-0326.

Sexy baby. I want to say good afternoon to all those that are tuned in. Remember, this is the 3V program, a brand new show on the 89.1 FM. And remember, you can also drop your comments at our WhatsApp 655-0326. Let me know what's happening at your end. How is the weather? What is your afternoon like?

And also if you're celebrating a birthday or an anniversary, I want to wish you a happy birthday and all the best for your anniversary.

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1: The time is now 3:24 p.m. And it's that time when I take you into the voice segment. 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I know just how to whisper. So if you're now leaving a school, I know for some school children, I know it is exam time. Or if you're just at home, I know just how to think. 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I know we are also available on Radio Garden. Good afternoon to you. And if you're now tuning in to us, you're listening to the 3Vs program, where we bring you vibe, voice, and vitality.

So to kickstart this voice segment, I'd like to start off with a word of the day. It is never too late. We are still in the afternoon. And today's word of the day is accelerate. That is A-C-C-E-L-E-R-A-T-E, accelerate. Its meaning is to cause something to happen sooner or more quickly, or to move faster, or to gain speed. When used in a sentence, climate change is accelerating day by day due to human activities. I want to encourage you to add this to your vocabulary. Try to incorporate into your day-to-day life. Accelerate your vocabulary. And use it before you lose it.

for the meat of the program. You are listening to the Voice segment, and today's topic is centered on the perspective shift from prisoner to architect of your week. So it is Monday afternoon, and I want to start by asking a question. Again, you can always share your thoughts or comments in our WhatsApp at 655-0326. And that question is, how did you feel when your alarm went off this morning? Did you feel like you were stepping into a week that you can control? Or did you feel like you were being dragged into a week that controls you? Text that WhatsApp number and let me know. For me, I can definitely tell you that I woke up this morning after acquiring 4 hours of sleep. And for a moment, I felt like my week was controlling me. While you're sharing your thinking about your thoughts or how your morning went, I would like to share this with you. In leadership and project management, there is a concept I love to call the perspective shift. It is the difference between looking at your life as a prisoner or as an architect. In fact, I recently shared a speech on this very topic with some networking group. So what does it mean? You see, a prisoner mindset looks at this very day, Monday, and says, I have to do this. I'm trapped by my to-do list. I'm just reacting to emergencies all day. It's exhausting, and it drains your energy before the day really begins. How many of you are feeling like that this afternoon? But you see, an architect looks at the exact same Monday and says, this is a blank canvas. I am the designer of this week. How am I going to build it? Now, when you shift from a prisoner to an architect mindset, you stop letting the day happen to you and you start making the day happen for you. I like to tell a person, when you are encountering a difficult situations, you need to learn to shift that question. Shift your perspective. Take a moment and reflect.

But how do you really shift when things are piling up or building up? We're going to take a breather and let's hear what the hero has to tell us. When we get back, I'll let you know how you can shift that perspective.

Are you your own hero this afternoon? Rima from West Bank Canal Number 2 is letting me know that it is sunny on that side. And they had a little rain earlier. Thank you so much, Rima. It's good to know that it's sunny on the west side. As they say, west side is the best side. Also, Lockton from Brampton is the Kedus family. I hope I pronounced that correctly. Beautiful summer day. I am so happy that it's sunny where you are. We had a little sunshine earlier today in Georgetown. And it was only until this afternoon we had some showers.

I hope you had a chance to think about your perspective today on this bright Monday afternoon. You are logged into the 3V program right here on NTN Radio 89.1 FM. And what did the 3V program represent? What does 3Vs mean? Some of you who are tuning in may be wondering. It is your afternoon destination for vibe, voice, and vitality. And we're right now on the voice segment, where we're focusing on shifting our perspective from being a prisoner to an architect. So how do we build a successful week or shift our perspective when things are not looking right? It comes down to two simple tools. Number one,

you need to define your foundation pillars. So before you dive into everybody else's emergency, just pick two high-impact things that you must get done today for you to feel successful. And when you're done, you write them down, and everything else is just extra decor. But those two very things are your foundation. If you protect those pillars, you win the day. I'll tell you what, today I had a bit of an awry kind of day. I, as I mentioned earlier, I had 4 hours sleep, and my day was waning a bit. It was beginning to look a bit daunting, though it was sunny on the outside. And you know what? I said, let me refocus. Let me think. Let me write down those very two things. One of it being the official launching of the 3Vs program. And my day is actually lifted with that very thought, coming into the studio to entertain you, uplift you this afternoon. Now, for rule number two, you need to practice operational empathy. Now, for example, if you're managing a team or running a business or even just working alongside colleagues, remember that everyone is dealing with their own Monday chaos. And that is very true. We may have had an exciting weekend, but we don't know what's happening on this new Monday, what it brings, what it entails. Now, as an architect, you don't just build a structure. You'd like to think about how people feel on the inside. And what you can do is take 2 minutes today or right now and check in on a team member or a colleague or whomever you're working along with or in the company of and find out how are they doing before you ask them to do anything or deliver that task. A simple, hey, happy Monday. How is your day starting out? You know, this kind of changes the atmosphere in the workplace. And trust me, I have done this before. And right now, my entire atmosphere is lifted already. I met Golden Child and we had a brief chat with our introduction. And it went well. And on other days, I've had the same experience too as well. So what you can do is give that a little try. And let me know in the WhatsApp comments how that turns out. It is also to remember that you aren't trapped by your to-do list. You built it, which means you have the power to redesign it. Step into your inner architect this week and take control of this very week, starting today. The time is now 3:40. And we're going to continue with our soul playlist. And when we come back, we're going to delve into our vitality segment. We're going to take a quick wellness trip and provide you with some tips on how to get your vitality going this afternoon.

Mona is sending out birthday greetings to her father and daughter, Suresh and Devi Kedu, celebrating today and tomorrow. And these greetings are coming from the entire Kedu's family in Brampton. Happy birthday, Mr. Suresh, and your sweet daughter, Devi Kedu. I wish you all the best today and tomorrow. And may God continue to bless you with full happiness, success, and joy within your family.

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One thing you can also try is smile. That can uplift anybody's day, brighten that atmosphere, and even uplift your very

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Right here on NTN Radio 89.1 FM. I want to encourage you to turn a look at that someone right next to you or the next person that you see and just simply give a smile. Not in a way where you're going to scare them, but a simple smile. And so we've set the mood on our soul playlist. We've talked about stepping into our inner architect power during the voice segment. And now it is time for the Vitality Spark, which is our daily dose of wellness to keep your mind and body thriving. It is just about 3:46 in the afternoon, and right about now is when the post-lunch slump likes to hit. I'm sure you could attest to that. On the other end, your eyes may get heavy and your focus may drift, and you start reaching for another cup of coffee or reaching into that bag for a little sugary snack to get you through the rest of the work afternoon. But today, instead of reaching for that caffeine crash or that snack, we're going to do a quick 30-second mental reset to physically recharge your body. So listen to me. I want you to do this with me right now, wherever you're sitting or standing. Just sit up, stand up straight, and roll your shoulders back. And take one massive, deep breath in. Hold it. And let it out slowly. So now, whenever you get stressed or tired, what you should do is start taking shallow chest breaths, which actually deprives our brain of oxygen and it tend to makes us feel fatigue. So by taking just 3 conscious deep belly breaths, you instantly flood your system with oxygen. It also lowers your cortisol and signal to your body that it's time to wake up. How are you feeling right now after taking it? Or you can try it right now. What you can also do is pair that breath with a large glass of water, and you have just given your body a natural espresso shot. No caffeine crash required. No Starbucks stop required. But remember, protecting your vitality isn't about massive lifestyle overhauls. It is about the small, intentional choices you make throughout the day to honor your body. And right now, I have a bottle of warm water that I filled and brought with me to the studio. And I like to take a little sips in and out while I take my deep breaths from time to time.

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0: That is right. You've heard from our sponsors this afternoon. And so we're now heading into our final wrap-up few minutes. And we're going to wrap up this afternoon with the final music runway to let these smooth sounds carry you through the rest of your work afternoon. So don't go anywhere, because my final sign-off is coming up. 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It is the 3Vs program. Vibe, voice, and vitality with Tisha Denobrego.

I want to tell you how I'm loving this afternoon here in studio. And I am loving that you are listening. And I want to thank our listeners this afternoon for tuning in, especially Rima and Mona for sharing their thoughts in the WhatsApp comments. This is the 3V's program, where we're bringing you your afternoon destination of vibe, voice, and vitality. Where we're not just entertaining you with music. And today is Monday, this Soulful Monday, right here on the 3V's program. But we also talked about shifting the perspective from being the prisoner to the architect. And not only that, when you are feeling down or tired, or reaching to do that very thing that you don't want to do, take that few seconds of a deep breath, let it out, and pair it with a glass of water. Remember, water is life. It is vital. It is important. It is key to sustaining your vitality, your energy. So I want to thank you for sharing your afternoon with me on the 3V's program. And I will see you right here tomorrow on NTN Radio 89.1 FM from 3 to 4 p.m. in the afternoon, where I'll bring you another session of Vibe, Voice, and Vitality. So remember to lock it in. Tell a friend. And if you're part of the business community or the wider community, you'd like to sponsor this program, you can also WhatsApp and indicate your interest. So for now, keep protecting your vibe, owning your voice, and living with vitality. I am your host, Tisha Donobrigo. Thanking you so much for joining me, and have a beautiful rest of the day. Do stay tuned for the rush hour at 4 p.m. with Veronica. Still getting closer, baby. And enjoy the rest of the music. This is Brian Adams, Please Forgive Me. And our final song, Chicago, Hard to Say I'm Sorry. Take care and bye-bye.

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2: 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I'm Veronica. I'm here with you until 18 hours or 6 p.m. It is the 8th day in the month of June, a beautiful Monday afternoon in the capital city. We're broadcasting live from Georgetown, Guyana. Here's to hoping that you've been having a marvelous Monday. All is going well for you in your neck of the woods, yes? 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If you're celebrating your birthday today, happy birthday to you. Many happy returns on your special day. Wishing you all the best. Celebrating some type of anniversary? Well, happy anniversary to you. Checking in with your hourly weather forecast. It is 29 degrees on the outside with some cloudy conditions. Sunny conditions should be expected around 17 hours, that's at 5 p.m., with wind gusts up at 28 kilometers per hour. The sun will set in Georgetown at 18 hours 7, that's 6 of 7 p.m. So go ahead and plan your outdoor activities accordingly. Good afternoon to our friends joining us along the roadways. What's going on? Here's to hoping that you're utilizing the roadways with care, courtesy, caution, consideration, and some common sense. Those are some C's that you can utilize in every other area of your life. We've got great musical selections lined up for your listening pleasure. Good afternoon to the folks who might be taking the children home from school after lessons. How was your day? It's the first day of the work week. Did it go according to plan? Is this Monday everything that you expected? Yes? No? If it is or if it's not. It's almost to the end of another beautiful June day. So I got the musical selections lined up for your listening pleasure. So I hope you turn your radios up and enjoy the vibes as we get the show on the road. Thank you so much for tuning in. And happy Monday afternoon to you. Stay locked in. I'll tell you all about your daily observances or your daily designations for June 8th. I'll tell you what's coming up for tomorrow, Tuesday, June 9th, so you can plan your activities accordingly. Hey, good afternoon to all of our friends locked in who might be doing their afternoon walks, afternoon exercises. You might be doing your afternoon activities. Good afternoon to all of the folks who might be joining in at home, having a nice hot cup of tea in your hammock. Or you're tuned in along the roadways. You might be taking an afternoon walk, an afternoon stroll. Whatever it is. We thank you for sharing your time with us here on NTN, okay? All right, great. Let's get into the musical selections. Enjoy. And good afternoon to you from NTN Radio.

It is the 8th day in the month of June at 16 hours 19. Did you know that today it's Best Friends Day? It is celebrated annually on the 8th day of June to honor and appreciate your closest companions. It is the perfect time to reach out, send a heartfelt message, or just plan a hangout to celebrate your friendship. The day is meant to appreciate those whom we, you know, when you became friends with these people, you didn't even think that it was going to be a long-lasting relationship. Lo and behold, look at y'all. Big friends for life. So here's how you can celebrate Best Friends Day. Take a few minutes to text or email a meaningful message to your bestie. If you haven't, you can head out and have a cup of coffee or a dinner or a few drinks with your favorite best friend. The point is that today is the day, it's just a gentle reminder for the people that we chose to have in our circle, okay? So happy Best Friends Day to everyone who is celebrating or everyone who is observing. One notable and spectacular way to honor that one special person in your life is to celebrate Best Friends Day. That's for sure. Whether you're celebrating old friends or new best friends, now is the ideal moment to show them just how much they mean to you. You may have met your best friend at school or college or work or through a family member or even through another friend. Let's face it. It doesn't matter how you met your best friend. The point is that you met them. A best friend is so important because they will always be there to listen to you whenever you feel lonely, whenever you feel angry, or whenever you feel frustrated. Or they might just be there to help you out when you run out of milk. So some ways in which you can celebrate Best Friends Day is by, first of all, acknowledging that today is Best Friends Day. You can thank your best friend for just, you know, being the best of friends. Keeping it simple. You can have a picnic in the park or just share a cup of coffee or a cup of tea or whatever beverage you like to share with your best friend. You can thank them for all of the times that they've been there for you. Remember some of the situations that you may have experienced together. Like, you know, the time when you and your best friend went through the pandemic. These are all ways in which you can celebrate Best Friends Day, okay? So happy Best Friends Day to everyone who's celebrating, and happy Best Friends Day to everyone who is fortunate enough to have a best friend and fortunate enough to be called a best friend. Here is this one particular selection. I hope you enjoy. After that, we've got a commercial break lined up, and we've got...

It's game on. And you may not be able to predict the scoreline or who will win each game. And you sure can't predict who will be the champion. But what is predictable is that Quartz has what you need to

0: 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It's game on. Courts, bringing value home.
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Going to be switching up the musical selections for you on this afternoon's Rush Hour show. Hope you're enjoying the weather on the outside. We got some Enrique Iglesias to keep us warm this afternoon, right? All right.

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The time's rolled on to 16 hours 49. 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
1: With the news, I am Lizina Yearwood. Good day. Two men, Gregory Persaud and Antonio Alonso Lari, were charged in relation to the ongoing probe into the recent discovery of 10 AK-47 rifles and were remanded to prison. In a release, police headquarters said the men were charged with conspiracy to commit a felony. The charge was laid under Section 33 of the Criminal Law Offences Act, Chapter 1605. Lari and Persaud appeared before Magistrate Rondell Weaver at the Wales Magistrates Court today, where the charge was read to them. They both pleaded not guilty, bail was refused, and they were remanded to prison. The matter was adjourned to July 29, 2026. Meanwhile, Persaud was also charged with the unlawful possession of a firearm without a license. The charge was laid under Section 16.2A of the Firearms Act, Chapter 1605. He appeared before Magistrate Dylan Bess at the Diamond Magistrates Court today, where the charge was read to him. He pleaded not guilty. He was granted bail in the sum of $400,000 and was ordered to report to the police every Friday. Guyana is drawing on inspiration from global leaders in digital child protection to craft a national online safety and ethical technology framework. According to Minister of Parliamentary Affairs and Governance, Gail Teixeira, Guyana will look to international partners as it seeks to become a trailblazer across the Caribbean with the implementation of new regulations. The proposed framework sets a minimum social media age of 16 with limited parental consent, allowing restricted access for children between 13 and 15 years old. Approved educational platforms would be exempt, ensuring the framework supports rather than hinders digital learning. Teixeira pointed to the United Kingdom's Online Safety Act as among the international models informing Guyana's approach alongside Australia's under 16 social media restrictions and age-based access laws in France and Denmark. The push comes amid deepening global concern over the impact of unregulated digital access on children. The government is working to identify and acquire lands for the development of a new housing scheme in the Maikoni area to help address the growing demand for house lots in Region 5, Mahaika Berbice. Minister of Housing Colin Crowell said last Friday while addressing residents at a Dream Realised housing drive in the region. While house lots are currently available at Burma for persons from Maikoni and surrounding areas, Crowell said the government recognises the need for additional housing developments. He noted that several housing areas are already being developed across the region. Region 5 currently has a backlog of 4,000 housing applications. Recent allocations of 1,000 lots were done in Track C Experiment and Track A Hope housing developments. According to Crowell, the government remains committed to fulfilling its manifesto promise of clearing all pending housing applications in the region. In the region, the administration of United States President Donald Trump has increased its sanctions on Nicaraguan officials following the death of indigenous leader Brooklyn Rivera while in government custody. In a statement today, U.S. Secretary of State Marco Rubio described the circumstances of Rivera's death as horrific. He also underscored that the government of Daniel Ortega and Rosario Murillo, spouses who share Nicaragua's presidency, had held Rivera as a political prisoner as part of their campaign to quash dissent. Successive U.S. administrations have criticized the country for its human rights record, but that scrutiny has increased in the wake of Rivera's death last week. Rivera, 73, had been held in government custody since September 2023, with little to no contact with the outside world. And finally, on international scene, NATO fighters have scrambled to shoot down a drone that entered Latvian airspace from Russia. The Latvian military said today that French aircraft had destroyed a foreign unmanned aerial vehicle that had entered Latvian airspace as a result of Russian electronic warfare. without saying where the drone originated. The incident adds a growing list of incursions from the Russia-Ukraine war into neighboring countries that are part of the NATO alliance, sparking fears of escalating spillover effects as Moscow's siege on Ukraine continues apace. The increased frequency of the reports comes as Ukraine has increased its attacks on Russia, with Moscow deflecting drones using electronic jamming. The statement from the Latvian military regarding Russian electronic warfare appears to suggest the drone shot down likely came from Ukraine. And that's news to the moment. The details can be found at newsroom.gy. I'm Azina Yearwood. Thanks for listening.
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Checking in with the hourly weather forecast, it is currently 29 degrees on the outside. With cloudy conditions, and partly cloudy conditions should be expected around 18 hours, that's at 6 p.m., with wind gusts up at 26 kilometers per hour. The sun will set in Georgetown at 18 hours 7, that's 6:07 p.m. We've got great musical selections lined up for your listening pleasure. Encouraging you to turn your radios up and enjoy the vibes as we get the show on the road. Thank you for tuning in. And thanks for staying with us on your Monday afternoon rush hour show. 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Good afternoon to you from the Pulse of Guyana.

were listening to the voice of James Blunt. That one was entitled You're Beautiful. A special good afternoon greeting is going on to Mr. Feroz. How you doing? actually, good afternoon to all of my friends over here on WhatsApp. I hope you're all having a marvelous Monday. Good afternoon to Mr. Feroz and good afternoon to Miss Ruby. And of course, a special good afternoon greeting is going out to Miss Narini Gangadine. It's so nice to have you all with me. Hope you're enjoying the musical selections. It's game on at Quartz. 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Sip by sip. Special good afternoon greetings going out to Auntie Lalita. How you doing, girl? I hope all is well. Good afternoon to you and the entire family. All right, so we're going to get into some more musical selections this afternoon, yeah? Do you enjoy the music of Lady Antebellum? I hope so. Enjoy.

turns slowly. It's hard to say that I'd rather stay awake when I'm asleep, because my dreams are bursting at the seams.

While you were listening to the voice of Owl City, that was, of course, Fireflies. Here's to hoping that you're just enjoying your Monday afternoon, wherever it is that you're joining us from. Enjoying the weather on the outside, too. All kinds of wet and rainy. I hope you're feeling nice, warm, and cozy on the outside. I've got your quote for this afternoon taken from, well, of course, everything is taken from beagreatteacher.com, okay? So your thought for this afternoon, your joke for this afternoon, and of course, your random your random fact for this afternoon. Your thought for this afternoon is by Arthur Ashe. Start where you are, use what you have, and do what you can. I love this thought, or quote. Start where you are, use what you have, and do what you can. It doesn't put any kind of pressure on you to do things that you can't do with things that you don't have, and go places that you can't go because you're, you know, not equipped. That's your thought for this afternoon by Arthur Ashe. He says, start where you are, use what you have, and do what you can. And that's it. That's all. You can only do what you can. Random fact for this afternoon. Baked beans are not actually baked. What are you going to do with this information in? I don't know what I am going to do with this information. Baked beans are not actually baked. I mean, we knew that, right? But to have this fact stare us in the face right now on a random Monday afternoon for no reason at all. Joke for this afternoon now. What did the pig say on a hot day? You know what? I don't even think I'm going to share this with you. What did the pig say on a hot day? I'm bacon.

0: anyway, that's it. Those are your fun facts taken from BeAGreatTeacher.com. If you ask me, today we were just a subpar teacher. But it is now 17, now it's 30. We've got more musical selections lined up for your listening pleasure. So stay tuned in. And of course, thank you for staying locked into your Monday afternoon rush hour show. 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
1: Yo, Guyana, it's your boy K to the I, and this July 25th, we are coming back for the Super League Bacchanal. 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
2: 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I've been your host, Veronica. I'm wishing you a marvelous Monday night. Thanks for joining me. 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Bye-bye, everybody.
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Welcome to 89.1 FM, The Pulse of Guyana. 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As you know, weekdays from Monday through Friday, we'll entertain you and we'll boogie with you at the same time, giving you more reasons to stay one. One you, one me, one us. Not bad at all. Of course, over at One Communications, we have got fiber, the fastest internet service, keeping you connected to the world. Postpaid, why not? Because it's so affordable now. When you sign up for a postpaid plan, there are so much deals that comes with it. And of course, you can travel with your postpaid and don't have to be worried. Prepaid plan, equally beneficial, depending on what your needs are. If you're a student of UG, maybe of GTI, is it GTI? GTI. And if you're a teacher, you can now get deals on prepaid. And the biggest deal of the month is data. From morning to night, we keep you connected with One Communication data plan. All of this packaged in a nice red pink bow. All for you. One Communications and you starts right now with beautiful music.

0: catching up on what is happening, checking in as messages come through, staying in the loop as the day unfolds. No searching for a connection, no stopping to figure things out. Just staying connected as you go about your day. From early morning straight through, data that fits your life. Make your move with One.
1: It all starts with one. One promise. One thrill. One first time. One deep breath. One leap of faith. One day to remember. Or one night to forget. One moment. One crazy, average, everyday, fabulous life. We get one life. Just one. Make your move. It all starts with one. GTT is now One Communications. Mobile, fiber, home phone.
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0: Home is never quiet, even when it feels calm. A report being finished in one room, homework being submitted in another, a movie playing while dinner is decided. Life does not happen one thing at a time, and your home connection should not either. One fiber is built for the way life actually happens at home. Fiber that fits your life. Make your move with One.
1: You know how it is. You're out minding your business, and then a melody can just hit you. 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Tell me just how you feeling. Yeah.
2: 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A quick hum turns into feedback. Feedback turns into a vibe. And sometimes a breakaway moment. With One, she stays connected wherever inspiration shows up.
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3: 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Let's go over to some music.

0: catching up on what is happening, checking in as messages come through, staying in the loop as the day unfolds. No searching for a connection, no stopping to figure things out, just staying connected as you go about your day. From early morning straight through, data that fits your life. Make your move with One.
1: It all starts with one. One promise. One thrill. One first time. One deep breath. One leap of faith. One day to remember. Or one night to forget. One moment. One crazy, average, everyday, fabulous life. We get one life. Just one. Make your move. It all starts with one. GTT is now One Communications. Mobile, fiber, home phone.
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